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1: Security tight for Game 3. I'm Lee Silicera, Fox News. The Knicks take on the Spurs in about a half hour, and President Trump is set to be the first sitting president to attend an NBA final. There'll be no watch party outside Madison Square Garden.
2: Secret Service's focus is straightforward, to ensure everyone attending the game can enjoy the game and have a safe experience while we carry out our responsibility to protect the president of the United States.
1: FBI Special Agent Matt McCool. There will be a watch parties at Bryant Park about 10 blocks north and in Central Park. Vice President J.D. Vance says he does not assume anyone is acting in good faith as Iran and Israel pause their strikes as they try to work out a peace deal.
3: We're going to take the attitude of accomplish the president's mission, but verify over the long term that the Iranians are keeping their end of the bargain. It's a tall order, but it's one that the president has put us in a good position to achieve.
1: On Fox's Jesse Waters Primetime. The entire interview airs this hour on Fox News Channel. The defense has rested in the case of a fatal stabbing of a teenager at a track meet in Texas.
4: Carmelo Anthony is accused of stabbing Austin Metcalf to death at a track and field championship event in Frisco, Texas last year. Both were 17 and in high school when it happened last April. While the prosecution rested over the weekend after presenting several witnesses, Anthony's defense rested after just one day. One defense witness who knew both Anthony and Metcalf said on cross-examination by the prosecution that he believed Anthony was in the wrong, that he provoked the confrontation. Witnesses said Metcalf told Anthony to leave his school team's tent, and Anthony said, "You will have to move me," while reaching into a backpack. Witnesses said Metcalf pushed Anthony, who then stabbed him.
1: Fox's Jessica Rosenthal. If convicted, Anthony faces a minimum of 5 years in prison. And the Associated Press is projecting that Nithya Raman has advanced in November's runoff in the Los Angeles mayor's race. 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
1: Growing number of medical schools and organizations signing a pledge to increase nutrition requirements in their curriculum.
9: Several medical school accreditors and medical organizations are pledging to incorporate at least 40 hours of nutrition education in their graduation requirements as part of a push from the Department of Health and Human Services.
10: It will shape what students learn, what physicians master, what licensing boards assess, and ultimately how patients receive care.
9: HHS Secretary Robert F. Kennedy Jr. says 19 additional medical schools are also signing on to the Nutrition Education Pledge. Kennedy says to improve health outcomes, medical schools must continue improving emerging science about nutrition. In Washington, Jared Halpern, Fox News.
1: The head of the World Health Organization says a closed border should reopen despite the spread of Ebola.
11: Uganda temporarily shut its border with the Democratic Republic of Congo last month in an attempt to limit the spread of Ebola. The DRC is where the current outbreak is most prevalent, with more than 500 recorded infections. Uganda has reported 19 confirmed cases. World Health Organization Director General Tedros Adhanom Ghebreyesus is visiting Uganda. Speaking at an Ebola isolation unit, he told reporters while the initial decision to close the border was sound, blanket travel restrictions don't work. The WHO has declared the outbreak break a public health emergency of international concern. Jonathan Savage, Fox News.
1: Reality TV stars Todd and Julie Chrisley are suing one of their former defense attorneys, accusing him of legal malpractice, claiming it led to their imprisonment and damaged their reputations. The couple was convicted in 2022 on charges including bank fraud and tax evasion. Todd Chrisley received a 12-year sentence. Julie Chrisley got 7 years. Both were pardoned by President Trump. I'm Lee Silasera. This is Fox News.
8: Here's the AM 540 KWMT weatherology forecast. A heat advisory begins at 1 p.m. tomorrow afternoon and remains in effect until 9 p.m. tomorrow night. Lows dip down to about 66 tonight under partly cloudy skies, southeasterly winds around 5 miles per hour. Sunshine mixed with clouds at times again. Tomorrow, high temperatures reach up to 93. From the Weatherology Weather Center, I'm staff meteorologist Laura Lockwood. Right now, it's 78 degrees.
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From the album One of a Kind Pair of Fools. And if you look up that album cover on the internet, it is kind of amusing because even the song has a little bit of a disco sound to it, doesn't it? And that's what the picture on the album looks like. It's what her hair looks like, the whole nine yards. Barbara Mandrell from a long time ago. One of a Kind Pair of Fools, KWMT. Paul Jackson with you. We're not fools. We're enjoying the classic country music right here, and glad to have you along on a Monday night as we segue to Tom T. Hall.

if she'd like to run away. Well, next morning that old judge took every nickel that I had, and he said, son, let this teach you not to race. The jailer's wife was smiling from the window as I left,

0: like that song. Haven't heard it for a long time. Freddie Hart, Easy Lovin', True Country, AM 540, KWMT. And before that, kind of a fun story song from Tom T. Hall, A Week in a Country Jail. Be back after the break, which includes a Fox Business Report. Trisha Yearwood music is coming up.
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7: The major averages kicking off the new trading week mix following Friday's brutal artificial intelligence sell-off. Chip stocks powering the gains as the AI trade bounced back. Tech and energy were the leading S&P 500 sectors. Apple stock reversing earlier gains and falling nearly 2% as Wall Street seemed underwhelmed by the company's artificial intelligence updates during its Worldwide Developers Conference. Its CEO Tim Cook kicking off his last WWDC event. He's slated to step down as CEO in September, turning his post over to John Ternus. The Dow down 81 points, the Nasdaq higher by 220, S&P 500 up 22. Shares of Corning rose over 5% after Amazon announced a multi-billion dollar agreement with the glass and fiber maker to produce optical fiber for data centers. That's your Fox Business Report. I'm Hillary Barsky, invested in you.
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Of course, the title is XXX's and OOO's, like you would do on a note to your wife. Let's say it that way. 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
5: Here's the AM 540 KWMT weatherology forecast. A heat advisory begins at 1 p.m. tomorrow afternoon and remains in effect until 9 p.m. tomorrow night. Lows dip down to about 66 tonight under partly cloudy skies, southeasterly winds around 5 miles per hour. Sunshine mixed with clouds at times again. Tomorrow, high temperatures reach up to 93. From the Weatherology Weather Center, I'm staff meteorologist Laura Lockwood. Right now, it's 78 degrees.
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Monday night double play there. Katie Oslin, It's Always Come Back. And Pop a Top with Alan Jackson. Here comes Charlie Louvin. See the big city man cry. 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

0: You hear the legends of country music right here on AM 540 KWMT. Charlie Lubin, See the Big Man Cry. I think I'd rather not. After the break, Toby Keith and Alabama will be along.
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And we got kind of a downer theme in the songs here this first hour of the program tonight. Alabama, When It All Goes South, and Toby Keith before that, I'm So Happy I Can't Stop Crying. Well, I don't think anybody's crying about Frontier Days, a successful series of events over the weekend. Perhaps you and your family took it in, and that tradition in Fort Dodge lives on. They had some really interesting entertainment options at Frontier Days this year. How about a little Dolly on a Monday night with Paul Jackson? This one's called But You Know I Love You. 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
1: Here's the AM 540 KWMT weatherology forecast. A heat advisory begins at 1 p.m. tomorrow afternoon and remains in effect until 9 p.m. tomorrow night. Lows dip down to about 66 tonight under partly cloudy skies, southeasterly winds around 5 miles per hour. Sunshine mixed with clouds at times again. Tomorrow, high temperatures reach up to 93. From the Weatherology Weather Center, I'm staff meteorologist Laura Lockwood. Right now, it's 78 degrees.
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I got dreams. How about you? Steve Warner music with Paul Jackson. Hour number two on a Monday night. 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

0: Yeah, Breaker 19, this here's a rubber duck. You got a copy on me, Big Ben, come on. Yeah, 10-4, Big Ben, for sure, for sure. By golly, it's clean, clear to Flagtown, come on. Yeah, it's a big 10-4 there, Big Ben. Yeah, we definitely got the front door, good buddy. Mercy sakes alive, looks like we've got us a convoy.
1: It was the dark of the moon on the 6th of June, and

0: about 5 miles or so. 10, roger. Them hawks is getting intense up here.
1: By the time we got into Tulsa Town, we had 85 trucks in all. But they's a roadblock up on the Cloverleaf, and them bears is wall to wall. Yeah, them Smokies as thick as bugs on a bumper. 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I says, calling all trucks, this here is the duck. We about to

0: Big Ben. 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You're still too close. 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
1: Well, we rolled up Interstate 44 like a rocket sled on rails. We tore up all of our swindle sheets and left them setting on scales. By the time we hit that shy town, them bears was getting smart. They'd brought up some reinforcements from the Illinois National Guard. There's armored cars, tanks, jeeps, and rigs of every size. Yeah, them chicken coops was full of bears, and choppers filled the skies. Well, we shot the line, we went for broke, with 1,000 screaming trucks, and 11 long-haired friends of Jesus in a chartreuse microbus.
0: Rubber duck to Sodbuster. Come on there, yeah. 10-4 Sodbuster. Listen, you want to put that microbus in behind that suicide jockey? Yeah, he's hauling dynamite and he needs all the help he can get.
1: Well, we laid a strip for the Jersey Shore and prepared to cross the line. I could see the bridge was lined with bears, but it didn't have a doggone dime. I says, Pigpen, this here's a rubber duck. We just ain't gonna pay no toll. So we crashed the gate,

0: them hogs out there for sure. Well, mercy sakes, good buddy, we're going to back on out here, so keep the bugs off your glass and the bears off your tail.
1: Legendary music and a big, big number one hit for C.W. McCall, Convoy. Before that, David Houston and Almost Persuaded. And after the Fox Business Report and doing a little business here, Phil Vassar will bring in a real love for you.
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6: The major averages kicking off the new trading week mixed following Friday's brutal artificial intelligence sell-off. Chip stocks powering the gains as the AI trade bounced back. Tech and energy were the leading S&P 500 sectors. Apple stock reversing earlier gains and falling nearly 2% as Wall Street seemed underwhelmed by the company's artificial intelligence updates during its Worldwide Developers Conference. Its CEO Tim Cook kicking off his last WWDC event. He's slated to step down as CEO in September.

0: member turning his post over to John Ternus. The Dow down 81 points, the Nasdaq higher by 220, S&P 500 up 22. Shares of Corning rose over 5% after Amazon announced a multi-billion-dollar agreement with the glass and fiber maker to produce optical fiber for data centers. That's your Fox Business Report. I'm Hillary Barsky, invested in you.
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0: Dirk Bentley, Feeling the Fire, True Country, AM 540 KWMT. Have you been listening for the Sand Construction Key to Adventure Clues? Mornings with Jeff Jones on 540 AM. There's a good reason to listen to those clues, because if you win, you get a family four-pack of tickets to Adventureland, and that's no small thing. And then if you shoot us a picture as proof that you found the key, we'll also give you a $25 gas certificate to help you get to Adventureland. The clues are each day, Monday through Friday, so that you can find that key and have a summer of adventure, courtesy of Sand Construction and KWMD.
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9: Here's the AM 540 KWMT weatherology forecast. A heat advisory begins at 1 p.m. tomorrow afternoon and remains in effect until 9 p.m. tomorrow night. Lows dip down to about 66 tonight under partly cloudy skies. Winds out of the southeast around 5 miles per hour. Sunshine mixed with clouds at times. Tomorrow, high temperatures reach up to 93. From the Weatherology Weather Center, I'm staff meteorologist Laura Lockwood. Right now, it's 78 degrees.
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A double play for a Monday night with Paul Jackson on KWMT True Country, Roseanne Cash, Runaway Train, and before that, George Strait, Clear Blue Sky. Blue Clear Sky, I guess, is the actual title. Here comes Spade Cooley. You can't break

0: Legendary Spade Cooley on True Country AM 540 KWMT. Paul Jackson with you, and this sounds like a fun event. On Thursday night, the Fort Dodge Police Department presents A Night to Unite, June 11th from 5 to 7 at the gazebo in City Square, Fort Dodge. Meet local police officers, first responders, and neighbors. Free admission. There will be food, giveaways, music, honoring law enforcement, and community partnership.
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Still Holding On. That is Clint Black with Martina McBride. True Country AM 540. Brooks and Dunn before that. And here comes Eddie Rabbit, The Best Year of My Life.

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1: They're ready to deal. I'm Lisa Lucera, Fox News. Vice President J.D. Vance is saying Iran wants to negotiate even after a weekend of exchanging fire with Israel.
2: The Iranians don't want this war to continue. It's not in their best interest. And I think they're coming to the table, putting some real things on the table. We're, of course, going to verify it. But if we get to this deal, it's going to be a home run win for the American people.
1: On Fox's Jesse Waters Primetime, this coming after President Trump warned Israel to not strike Beirut in its battle with Hezbollah, or they could end up fighting Iran alone. The stage is set for the runoff election for Los Angeles mayor.
3: Progressive LA City Council member Nithya Raman securing the second spot in the November runoff for Los Angeles mayor, advancing over former reality star Spencer Pratt, a registered Republican. Raman was elected to the council with the support of the Democratic Socialists of America.
1: Fox's Kristen Goodwin in LA. A data sharing deal between the IRS and ICE is raising concerns from a government watchdog.
4: The Treasury Department Inspector General says ICE may have put some taxpayer information at risk when it collected the data for immigration investigations. The IG report, published last week, says when the IRS agreed to give taxpayer records to ICE as a way to cross-check names and addresses of immigrants in the country illegally, results were often mismatched, incomplete, or inaccurate. The agreement is also at the center of multiple lawsuits against both the IRS and ICE. The Treasury Inspector General does not provide recommendations in its report, but says concerns will be shared with the Department of Homeland Security.
1: Fox's Sharon Halpern. A federal appeals court has ruled Alabama's use of nitrogen gas for executions needs more study of whether it violates a constitutional ban on cruel and unusual punishment. It's coming days before a scheduled execution by that method. The execution method was first used in Alabama in 2024. 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
1: Police responding to a 911 call this morning outside Atlanta find three kids in a home with their parents dead in an apparent murder-suicide.
11: Police in Johns Creek, Georgia, northeast of Atlanta, responded to a home after getting a call from a child who said mom and dad had been fighting and that shots had been fired. That child and two others escaped the home after making the 911 call. Officers would find 52-year-old Richard Holliday and 43-year-old Martha Holliday dead from gunshot wounds. Investigators now think the husband shot the wife before turning the gun on himself. The three kids were not physically hurt and are now being cared for by family members. Evan Brown, Fox News.
1: A new AP NORC poll finds as the U.S. prepares for its 250th anniversary, fewer Americans see their country or its system of government as exceptional. Only about one quarter of Americans say the U.S. stands above all other countries in the world, and Americans are less likely to see a democratically elected government as extremely or very important to the United States identity as a nation than they were just a few years ago. A fruit that was cultivated thousands of years ago is having a social media moment.
12: Dates rising in popularity. Sales of the sweet fruit reportedly rising 33% last year. And by 2034, the market size for dates in the U.S. is projected to reach $1.6 billion. The tropical fruit surging on social media. Videos of people trying dates for the first time and recipes for healthy desserts featuring dates as a sugar alternative have gone viral. Some of the health benefits include better gut health, better brain function, healthier skin, and a lowered risk of several diseases, that from the Cleveland Clinic.
1: Fox's CJ Papa. On Wall Street, some stocks recovered part of last week's losses. The Dow lost 80, the NASDAQ up to 20, the S&P plus 21. Oil prices rose as Israel and Iran traded fire earlier today. 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
13: Here's the AM 540 KWMT weatherology forecast. A heat advisory begins at 1 p.m. tomorrow afternoon and remains in effect until 9 p.m. tomorrow night. Lows dip down to about 66 tonight under partly cloudy skies. Winds out of the southeast around 5 miles per hour. Sunshine mixed with clouds at times. Tomorrow, high temperatures reach up to 93. From the Weatherology Weather Center, I'm staff meteorologist Laura Lockwood. Right now, it's 78 degrees.
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Bad plan, Oak Ridge boys, trying to love two women. AM 540 KWMT, Paul Jackson, going to finish it out. One more hour, and so good to have you along. I want to be with you, Lefty Frizzell.

0: Mr. Smooth, Don Williams, Love Me Over Again, True Country, AM 540, KWMT. Fox Business Report coming up next, then Trace Atkins. Oh boy, I left something turned on at home.
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10: The major averages kicking off the new trading week mix following Friday's brutal artificial intelligence sell-off. Chip stocks powering the gains as the AI trade bounced back. Tech and energy were the leading S&P 500 sectors. Apple stock reversing earlier gains and falling nearly 2% as Wall Street seemed underwhelmed by the company's artificial intelligence updates during its Worldwide Developers Conference. Its CEO Tim Cook kicking off his last WWE.

0: D.C. event. He's slated to step down as CEO in September, turning his post over to John Ternus. The Dow down 81 points, the Nasdaq higher by 220, S&P 500 up 22. Shares of Corning rose over 5% after Amazon announced a multi-billion-dollar agreement with the glass and fiber maker to produce optical fiber for data centers. That's your Fox Business Report. I'm Hillary Barsky, invested in you.
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I'll tell you what, people that write country songs are some of the most creative minds, I think, that are out there. 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

0: Some days you just gotta dance. 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
2: Here's the AM 540 KWMT weatherology forecast. A heat advisory begins at 1 p.m. tomorrow afternoon and remains in effect until 9 p.m. tomorrow night. Lows dip down to about 66 tonight under partly cloudy skies. Winds out of the southeast around 5 miles per hour. Sunshine mixed with clouds at times. Tomorrow, high temperatures reach up to 93. From the Weatherology Weather Center, I'm staff meteorologist Laura Lockwood. Right now, it's 78 degrees.
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double play during the 9 o'clock hour on a Monday night. Jim Glazer, You're Getting to Me. And before that, Blake Shelton with Austin. And now part of the five decades of only the best in classic country music, Mel Tillis, Midnight Me and the Blues, AM 540 KWMT.

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1: That's Mel Tillis, Paul Jackson, with this reminder that the Sand Construction Key to Adventure contest continues. 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
1: 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And before that, Garth Brooks, We Shall Be Free. Now, Randy Travis, Is It Still Over? Are We There Yet, Daddy?

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1: The L.A. mayor's runoff is set. I'm Lisa Lacera, Fox News. Progressive Nithya Raman has secured her spot, defeating Republican Spencer Pratt. He'll face incumbent Democrat Karen Bass.
2: Raman responded essentially saying that their fight continues, and Bass's campaign was already on the attack after Raman pushed ahead of Spencer Pratt by about 3,000 votes after ballot dumps over the weekend. Bass's campaign said, quote, a campaign against Nithya Raman, who allows encampments near schools and cuts the police force, is one Mayor Bass is looking forward to winning.
1: Fox's Christina Coleman in L.A. They're still counting votes in the California governor's race. Democrat and former HHS Secretary Javier Becerra was declared the winner last week. Current tallies have Trump-endorsed Republican Steve Hilton leading billionaire Tom Steyer. Negotiations appear to have stalled, but Vice President J.D. Vance says he believes Iran wants to make a deal.
3: The Iranians don't want this war to continue. It's not in their best interest, and I think they're coming to the table putting some real things on the table. We're, of course, going to verify it. But if we get to this deal, it's going to be a home run win for the American people.
1: On Fox's Jesse Waters Primetime, this coming as Iran and Israel exchanged fire over the weekend, with President Trump warning Israel to not target Beirut when going after Hezbollah in Lebanon. The House had to vote on a measure that would fund ICE and Customs and Border Protection after passed the Senate today. House Democratic Leader Hakeem Jeffries says Democrats oppose it.
4: We believe that taxpayer dollars should be used to make life more affordable for the American people, not give ICE another $70 billion blank check.
1: The passage of the bill was delayed in the Senate after several Republicans broke ranks over a proposed anti-weaponization fund, which has since been scrapped. 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
1: The manhunt in day three after a mass shooting at a street festival in Toledo.
8: Police in Toledo looking for possibly two suspects who they think may have been shooting at each other, who hit and injured 12 people at a street festival Saturday.
9: We have every confidence in the police department. We have every confidence that they will find and be able to arrest the individuals who participated in this.
8: Ohio Governor Mike DeWine, for now police say they're tracking multiple leads. They're also urging festival goers to come forward with any photos or videos that may have caught a glimpse of the suspects. Jeff Manasso, Fox News.
1: The Vatican says Pope Leo has met with six survivors of clergy sexual abuse in Madrid and vowed to consider their suggestions for how the Catholic Church can improve its response to the crisis. The meeting followed in the tradition of Pope's meeting with abuse survivors during their foreign trips. It lasted about an hour. A judge ruling an NCAA quarterback is cleared to play despite allegations he engaged in illicit sports betting.
10: Even though NCAA rules prohibit athletes from gambling on college and pro sports and state that anybody who bets on a game that involves his own team or another team from the school he attends is subject to lifetime ineligibility to play, Texas Tech transfer quarterback Brendan Swordsby has been made eligible to play in the coming season for the Red Raiders. Monday, a district judge in Lubbock County, Texas, granted a temporary restraining order against the NCAA to restore Swordsby's eligibility. In response, the NCAA stated it's deeply concerned about the damaging, far-reaching, and broadly destabilizing ramifications of this outcome, which undermines and corrupts the integrity of sports. Swordsby is alleged to have made thousands of bets on sports while at Indiana, Tennessee, and Texas Tech. Jared Max, Fox News.
1: At the box office this weekend, Paramount's Scary Movie in the top spot, earning $55 million its debut weekend. Master of the Universe in second with $29 million. I'm Lisa Lacera. This is Fox News.
11: Here's the AM 540 KWMT weatherology forecast. A heat advisory begins at 1 p.m. tomorrow afternoon and remains in effect until 9 p.m. tomorrow night. Lows dip down to about 66 tonight under partly cloudy skies. Winds out of the southeast around 5 miles per hour. Sunshine mixed with clouds at times. Tomorrow, high temperatures reach up to 93. From the Weatherology Weather Center, I'm staff meteorologist Laura Lockwood. Right now, it's 78 degrees.
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3: I'm Taylor Riggs, and this is the Fox Business Report. The major averages kicking off the new trading week mixed following Friday's brutal artificial intelligence sell-off. Chip stocks powering the gains as the AI trade bounced back. Tech and energy were the leading S&P 500 sectors. Apple stock reversing earlier gains and falling nearly 2% as Wall Street seemed underwhelmed by the company's artificial intelligence updates during its Worldwide Developers Conference. Its CEO Tim Cook kicking off his last WWDC event. He's slated to step down as CEO in September, turning his post over to John Ternus. The Dow down 81 points, the Nasdaq higher by 220, S&P 500 up 22. Shares of Corning rose over 5% after Amazon announced a multi-billion-dollar agreement with the glass and fiber maker to produce optical fiber for data centers. That's your Fox Business Report. I'm Hillary Barsky, invested in you.
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5: Here's the AM 540 KWMT weatherology forecast. A heat advisory begins at 1 p.m. tomorrow afternoon and remains in effect until 9 p.m. tomorrow night. Lows dip down to about 66 tonight under partly cloudy skies. Winds out of the southeast around 5 miles per hour. Sunshine mixed with clouds at times. Tomorrow, high temperatures reach up to 93. From the Weatherology Weather Center, I'm staff meteorologist Laura Lockwood. Right now, it's 78 degrees.
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1: For L.A. Mayor is set. I'm Sue Guzman, Fox News. Progressive City Council member Nithya Raman has advanced to the November runoff against the Los Angeles Mayor Karen Bass, setting up a matchup between two Democrats and a former political allies to run the struggling city of nearly 4 million people.
2: Raman responded essentially saying that their fight continues, and Bass's campaign was already on the attack after Raman pushed ahead of Spencer Pratt by about 3,000 votes after ballot dumps over the weekend. Bass's campaign said, quote, a campaign against Nithya Raman, who allows encampments near schools and cuts the police force, is one Mayor Bass is looking forward to winning. So Bass appearing to be confident there.
1: Fox's Christina Coleman, the outcome means former reality TV personality and Republican Spencer Pratt's out of the running. His candidacy had drawn national attention because of his celebrity and willingness to challenge liberal governance in a city dominated by Democrats. Buzz did not translate into enough votes, however, to make the runoff. Israel and Iran have halted strikes against each other. This is after President Trump demanded the two honor the ceasefire agreement on Monday. More from Fox's Lucas Tomlinson.
3: An exclusive interview with Jesse Waters. Vice President J.D. Vance says he's confident a deal could be worked out soon.
4: The Iranians don't want this war to continue. It's not in their best interest. And I think they're coming to the table, putting some real things on the table. We're, of course, going to verify.
3: President Trump telling Fox News, what I would suggest to Iran, you've shot your missiles. That's enough. Get back to the table and make a deal. Final negotiations on peace are proceeding, subject to ignorance or stupidity getting in its way. The Wall Street Journal reports Trump first called Israeli Prime Minister Benjamin Netanyahu after the missile attack with a message, stand down, but later shifted his tone to keep it limited.
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1: President Trump nominating Todd Blanche to be Attorney General. Blanche has been serving as acting AG following Pam Bondi's ouster. Chairman of the Senate Judiciary Committee, Chuck Grassley, releasing a statement on the nomination, describing Blanche as well qualified and dedicated to restoring the rule of law. Blanche was confirmed as the Deputy Attorney General last year, largely along party lines. South Carolina Lieutenant Governor Pamela Yvette facing an uphill battle for the Republican nomination for the state's top office. Fox's Alexandria Hoff explains.
10: Even with President Trump's 11th hour endorsement in this race, it is unlikely that tomorrow's vote will produce a Republican nominee for governor. That is because South Carolina requires a 50% threshold for the nominee to achieve, and that is mathematically improbable right now for anyone to achieve that. There are five prominent Republicans on the ballot, including the state's long-serving Attorney General, Alan Wilson, Congresswoman Nancy Mace, Congressman Ralph Norman, businessman Rom Rennie, and current Lieutenant Governor Pamela Yvette, who earned President Trump's endorsement just days ago as early voting was already underway. President Trump joined the tele-rally that included Yvette last hour. A Truth Social post today credited her as the only South Carolina gubernatorial candidate to endorse me as soon as I launched my 2024 presidential campaign.
1: And also Hulk Hogan. They're learning a little bit more about their investigation into the death of the professional wrestler. Fox's Tom Graham explains.
11: Professional wrestler Hulk Hogan died of natural causes. That's according to a newly released report by police in Clearwater, Florida. His real name is Terry Bollea. The 71-year-old family says he suffered from several health problems leading up to his passing last year, including leukemia, pneumonia, and kidney failure. The release of the report closes the case on his death. Hogan was perhaps the WWE's biggest star and helped professional wrestling gain mainstream acceptance. Tom Graham, Fox News.
1: I'm Sue Guzman. This is Fox News.
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1: The stage is set for November. I'm Ted Lindner, Fox News. Spencer Pratt is out. He's lost the Los Angeles mayoral race, with ballot counting continuing days after the race last week. Left-wing city council member Nithya Raman advanced and will face off with incumbent L.A. Mayor Karen Bass. Critics say something's not right about how long the voting took. First assistant U.S. attorney for the Central District of Columbia, Bill Asaley, says on Fox's The Ingram Angle, attorney Asaley said the legalization of ballot harvesting in California is something to be looked at.
2: We have no chain of custody. They're not required to tell us who they are or how many ballots they collected. And so you have no idea who's receiving the ballot, completing the ballot, returning the ballot. And so all we have is the mail, the post office, delivering millions of ballots to the registrar of voters.
1: First time voters in California able to register with any form of ID, including gym membership cards, insurance cards, and credit cards. Minnesota's Democrat Governor Tim Walz and Democrat Attorney General Keith Ellison accused of ignoring alleged fraud. That's the finding of a just-released report from the House Oversight Committee. Fox's Chad Pergram with more.
3: Apparently, you can only commit welfare fraud if you're white.
4: House Oversight Committee Chairman James Comer claims that the political Minnesota twins conveniently looked the other way.
3: Tim Walz and Keith Ellison knew that the beneficiaries of this particular fraud were the Somalis in Minnesota. That is a massive voting block for the Democrat Party to keep Minnesota blue. And they didn't want to do anything to rock the boat.
4: The report says state employees flagging the fraud faced retaliation and intimidation. The committee says Minnesota swindlers bilked the federal government out of a staggering $9 billion in Medicaid payments and $300 million in food dollars for the poor.
1: And Victor Wembanyama leads the San Antonio Spurs to a 115-111 victory of the New York Knicks in Game 3 of the NBA Finals in New York City. The Knicks now lead the series 2-1. Game 4 is Wednesday night. 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
5: Stay on top of the latest forecast with America's Weather Team in the palm of your hands.
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1: Maine voters going to head to the polls in just hours. Critics coming after Democrats who continue to support Maine Senate candidate Graham Plattner after instances of sexual violence allegations came to light amid other controversies. Texas Republican Congressman Beth Van Dyne on the Fox Business Network's Evening Edit reacted to the continued support for Plattner.
2: It's rich hearing from some of these Democrat men who are saying that even though he intimidated, forced women into a room and locked them there for the night, that there was no harm, that there was no violence.
1: Republicans hounding Democrats, calling them hypocritical for not supporting the women coming forward and saying they are only caring about winning the Senate. Latest on the U.S.-Israel conflict with Iran, President Trump demanding Iran and Israel end their new attacks, both sides targeting each other on Sunday. Fox's Lucas Tomlinson with more.
3: An exclusive interview with Jesse Waters, Vice President J.D. Vance says he's confident a deal could be worked out soon.
4: The Iranians don't want this war to continue. It's not in their best interest. And I think they're coming to the table, putting some real things on the table. We're, of course, going to verify.
3: President Trump telling Fox News, what I would suggest to Iran, you've shot your missiles. That's enough. Get back to the table and make a deal. Final negotiations on peace are proceeding, subject to ignorance or stupidity getting in its way. The Wall Street Journal reports Trump first called Israeli Prime Minister Benjamin Netanyahu after the missile attack with a message, stand down, but later shifted his tone to keep it limited.
1: Iran says its attacks were in retaliation for Israel's strikes on Hezbollah. Tehran has asked for peace in Lebanon as part of any agreement to end the war. President Trump said he was not happy with Israeli Prime Minister Benjamin Netanyahu's actions. And the stock market closing mixed Monday is a powerful afternoon rebound in technology and AI semiconductor stocks successfully offset early global market anxiety. I'm Ted Lindner. This is Fox News.
5: Here's the AM 540 KWMT weatherology forecast. A heat advisory begins at 1 p.m. tomorrow afternoon and remains in effect until 9 p.m. tomorrow night. Lows dip down to about 66 overnight under partly cloudy skies. Winds out of the southeast around 5 miles per hour. Sunshine mixed with clouds at times again. Tuesday, daytime highs approaching 93. From the Weatherology Weather Center, I'm staff meteorologist Lula Lockwood. Right now, 78.
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1: Here's the AM 540 KWMT weatherology forecast. A heat advisory begins at 1 p.m. tomorrow afternoon and remains in effect until 9 p.m. tomorrow night. Lows dip down to about 66 overnight under partly cloudy skies. Winds out of the southeast around 5 miles per hour. Sunshine mixed with clouds at times again. Tuesday, daytime highs approaching 93. From the Weatherology Weather Center, I'm staff meteorologist Lula Lockwood. Right now, 78.
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1: Runoff ballot set in Los Angeles. I'm Sue Guzman, Fox News. Progressive City Council member Nithya Raman has advanced to a November runoff against Los Angeles Mayor Karen Bass, setting up a matchup between the two Democrats and former political allies to run in the struggling city of nearly 4 million people.
2: Raman responded essentially saying that their fight continues, and Bass's campaign was already on the attack after Raman pushed ahead of Spencer Pratt by about 3,000 votes after ballot dumps over the weekend. Bass's campaign said, quote, a campaign against Nithya Raman, who allows encampments near schools and cuts the police force, is one Mayor Bass is looking forward to winning. So Bass appearing to be confident there.
1: Fox's Christina Coleman, the outcome means Republican Spencer Pratt is now out of the running. Is

0: Israel and Iran halting strikes against each other for now after President Trump reportedly demanded the two honor the ceasefire agreement. Fox's Lucas Tomlinson.
1: An exclusive interview with Jesse Waters. Vice President J.D. Vance says he's confident a deal could be worked out soon.
2: The Iranians don't want this war to continue. It's not in their best interest. And I think they're coming to the table, putting some real things on the table. We're, of course, going to verify.
1: President Trump telling Fox News, what I would suggest to Iran, you've shot your missiles. That's enough. Get back to the table and make a deal. Final negotiations on peace are proceeding, subject to ignorance or stupidity getting in its way. The Wall Street Journal reports Trump first called Israeli Prime Minister Benjamin Netanyahu after the missile attack with a message, stand down, but later shifted his tone to keep it limited.
0: Two U.S. crew members safely rescued Monday after their Army Apache helicopter gunship went down near the Strait of Hormuz. New York Times reporting it's not clear whether the chopper was shot down by Iranian fire, had mechanical failure, or another problem. 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
3: 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Just click listen, then swipe right and hear the latest news updates on your time. 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
0: The San Antonio Spurs squeezing past the Knicks, 115-111 in Game 3 of the NBA Finals to snap the Knicks' 13-game win streak and stay alive in the series. The game attended by President Trump, as we hear from Fox's Matt Fenn.
6: During the national anthem, he was saluting the American flag, and Knicks fans loudly booed him as he appeared to smirk through the whole thing. Trump sat next to Knicks owner James Dolan, who invited him. Secretaries Sean Duffy and Doug Burgum, Republican candidate for New York Governor Bruce Blakeman, his granddaughter Kai Trump, as well as Jared Kushner and Steve Witkoff. The president arrived here from Bedminster before the game. New York City Mayor Zohar Mamdani also attended, and he did not meet with President Trump during his visit. Meanwhile, the security outside the stadium is strong. The NYPD, Secret Service, air marshals, and other federal law enforcement are all here. Fans tonight couldn't bring bags, and they went through a TSA-style security check.
0: South Carolina Lieutenant Governor Pamela Yvette facing an uphill battle for the Republican nomination for the state's top office. Fox's Alexandria Hawk.
7: Even with President Trump's 11th hour endorsement in this race, it is unlikely that tomorrow's vote will produce a Republican nominee for governor. That is because South Carolina requires a 50% threshold for the nominee to achieve, and that is mathematically improbable right now for anyone to achieve that. There are five prominent Republicans on the ballot, including the state's long-serving Attorney General, Alan Wilson, Congresswoman Nancy Mace, Congressman Ralph Norman, businessman Rob Rennie, and current Lieutenant Governor Pamela Yvette, who earned President Trump's endorsement just days ago as early voting was already underway. President Trump joined a tele-rally that included Yvette last hour. A Truth Social post today credited her as the only South Carolina gubernatorial candidate to endorse me as soon as I launched my 2024 presidential campaign.
0: President Trump's $100,000 fee for H-1B visas has been struck down by a federal judge. The judge concluding Monday that the executive branch had exceeded its authority. I'm Sue Guzman. This is Fox News.
8: Here's the AM 540 KWMT weatherology forecast. A heat advisory begins at 1 p.m. this afternoon and continues until 9 p.m. tonight. Lows level off around 66 overnight under partly cloudy skies. Southeast winds around 5 miles per hour. Daytime highs approaching 93. Tuesday, partly cloudy skies. That's your updated forecast brought to you by Quickstar, supporting local weather and communities across the state. Right now, it's 78 degrees.
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1: Here's the AM 540 KWMT weatherology forecast. A heat advisory begins at 1 p.m. this afternoon and continues until 9 p.m. tonight. Lows level off around 66 overnight under partly cloudy skies. Southeast winds around 5 miles per hour. Daytime highs approaching 93. Tuesday, partly cloudy skies. That's your updated forecast brought to you by Quickstar, supporting local weather and communities across the state. Right now, it's 78 degrees.
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1: The runoff set for November. I'm Ted Lindner, Fox News. Spencer Pratt, the Republican, is out. He's lost the Los Angeles mayoral race, with ballot counting continuing days after the race last week. Left-wing city council member Nithya Raman advancing and will face off with incumbent L.A. Mayor Karen Bass. Critics say something's not right about how long the voting took. First Assistant U.S. Attorney for the Central District of California, Bill Assaley, weighing in on the legalization of ballot harvesting in California.
2: We have no chain of custody. They're not required to tell us who they are or how many ballots they collected. And so you have no idea who's receiving the ballot, completing the ballot, returning the ballot. And so all we have is a mail, the post office, delivering millions of ballots to the registrar voters.
1: First-time voters in California are able to register with any form of ID, including gym membership cards, insurance cards, and credit cards. Minnesota's Democrat Governor Tim Walz and Democrat Attorney General Keith Ellison accused of ignoring alleged fraud in their state. It's the finding of a just-released report from the House Oversight Committee. Fox's Chad Pergram on Capitol Hill with more.
3: Apparently, you can only commit welfare fraud if you're white.
4: House Oversight Committee Chairman James Comer claims that the political Minnesota twins conveniently looked the other way.
3: Tim Walz and Keith Ellison knew that the beneficiaries of this particular fraud were the Somalis. In Minnesota, there's a massive voting block for the Democrat Party to keep Minnesota blue, and they didn't want to do anything to rock the boat.
4: The report says state employees flagging the fraud faced retaliation and intimidation. The committee says Minnesota swindlers bilked the federal government out of a staggering $9 billion in Medicaid payments and $300 million in food dollars for the poor.
1: And Victor Wembanyama, leading the San Antonio Spurs to a 115-111 victory over the New York Knicks in Game 3 of the NBA Finals. The Knicks now lead the series 2-1, Game 4 on Wednesday night. 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
1: Maine voters going to head to the polls on Tuesday. Critics are coming after Democrats who continue to support Maine Senate candidate Graham Plattner. This after instances of sexual violence allegations came to light amid other controversies. Texas Republican Congressman Beth Van Dyne on the Fox Business Network's Evening Edit reacting to the continued support for Plattner.
7: It's rich hearing from some of these Democrat men who are saying that even though he intimidated, forced women into a room and locked them there for the night, that there was no harm, that there was no violence.
1: Republicans are hounding on Democrats, calling them hypocritical for not supporting the women coming forward and saying they only care about winning the Senate. The latest on the U.S.-Israel conflict with Iran, President Trump demands that Iran and Israel end their new attacks, both sides targeting each other this past weekend. Fox's Lucas Tomlinson with more.
8: An exclusive interview with Jesse Waters, Vice President J.D. Vance says he's confident a deal could be worked out soon.
9: The Iranians don't want this war to continue. It's not in their best interest, and I think they're coming to the table, putting some real things on the table. We're, of course, going to verify.
8: President Trump telling Fox News, what I would suggest to Iran, you've shot your missiles. That's enough. Get back to the table and make a deal. Final negotiations on peace are proceeding, subject to ignorance or stupidity getting in its way. The Wall Street Journal reports Trump first called Israeli Prime Minister Benjamin Netanyahu after the missile attack with a message, stand down, but later shifted his tone to keep it limited.
1: Iran says its attacks were in retaliation for Israel's strikes on Hezbollah. Tehran has asked for peace in Lebanon as part of any agreement to end the war. President Trump continues to say that he is not happy with Israeli Prime Minister Benjamin Netanyahu's actions. I'm Ted Lindner, and this is Fox News.
10: Here's the AM 540 KWMT weatherology forecast. A heat advisory begins at 1 p.m. this afternoon and remains in effect until 9 p.m. tonight. Mainly cloudy skies expected. Overnight, lows around 66. Winds out of the southeast around 5 miles per hour. A blend of clouds and sun. Tuesday, high temperatures reach up to 93. That's your updated forecast brought to you by Quickstar, supporting local weather in communities across the state. Right now, it's 78 degrees.
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1: Here's the AM 540 KWMT weatherology forecast. A heat advisory begins at 1 p.m. this afternoon and remains in effect until 9 p.m. tonight. Mainly cloudy skies expected. Overnight, lows around 66. Winds out of the southeast around 5 miles per hour. A blend of clouds and sun. Tuesday, high temperatures reach up to 93. That's your updated forecast brought to you by Quickstar, supporting local weather in communities across the state. Right now, it's 78 degrees.
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1: Runoff set for November. I'm Ted Lindner, Fox News. Spencer Pratt, the Republican, is out. He's lost the Los Angeles mayoral race, with ballot counting continuing days after the race last week. Left-wing city council member Nithya Raman advancing and will face off with incumbent L.A. Mayor Karen Bass. Critics say something's not right about how long the voting took. First Assistant U.S. Attorney for the Central District of California, Bill Assaley, weighing in on the legalization of ballot harvesting in California.
2: We have no chain of custody. They're not required to tell us who they are or how many ballots they collected. And so you have no idea who's receiving the ballot, completing the ballot, returning the ballot. And so all we have is the mail, the post office, delivering millions of ballots to the registrar voters.
1: First-time voters in California are able to register with any form of ID, including gym membership cards, insurance cards, and credit cards. Minnesota's Democrat Governor Tim Walz and Democrat Attorney General Keith Ellison accused of ignoring alleged fraud in their state. It's the finding of a just-released report from the House Oversight Committee. Fox's Chad Pergram on Capitol Hill with more.
3: Apparently, you can only commit welfare fraud if you're white.
4: House Oversight Committee Chairman James Comer claims that the political Minnesota twins conveniently looked the other way.
3: Tim Walz and Keith Ellison knew that the beneficiaries of this particular fraud were the Somalis. In Minnesota, that's a massive voting block for the Democrat Party to keep Minnesota blue, and they didn't want to do anything to rock the boat.
4: The report says state employees flagging the fraud faced retaliation and intimidation. The committee says Minnesota swindlers bilked the federal government out of a staggering $9 billion in Medicaid payments and $300 million in food dollars for the poor.
1: And Victor Wembanyama, leading the San Antonio Spurs to a 115-111 victory over the New York Knicks in Game 3 of the NBA Finals. The Knicks now lead the series 2-1, Game 4 on Wednesday night. 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
1: Maine voter is going to head to the polls on Tuesday. Critics are coming after Democrats who continue to support Maine Senate candidate Graham Plattner. This after instances of sexual violence allegations came to light amid other controversies. Texas Republican Congressman Beth Van Dyne on the Fox Business Network's Evening Edit reacting to the continued support for Plattner.
7: It's rich hearing from some of these Democrat men who are saying that even though he intimidated, forced women into a room and locked them there for the night, that there was no harm, that there was no violence.
1: Republicans are hounding on Democrats, calling them hypocritical for not supporting the women coming forward and saying they only care about winning the Senate. The latest on the U.S.-Israel conflict with Iran, President Trump demands that Iran and Israel end their new attacks, both sides targeting each other this past weekend. Fox's Lucas Tomlinson with more.
8: An exclusive interview with Jesse Waters, Vice President J.D. Vance says he's confident a deal could be worked out soon.
9: The Iranians don't want this war to continue. It's not in their best interest, and I think they're coming to the table, putting some real things on the table. We're, of course, going to verify.
8: President Trump telling Fox News, what I would suggest to Iran, you've shot your missiles. That's enough. Get back to the table and make a deal. Final negotiations on peace are proceeding, subject to ignorance or stupidity getting in its way. The Wall Street Journal reports Trump first called Israeli Prime Minister Benjamin Netanyahu after the missile attack with a message, stand down, but later shifted his tone to keep it limited.
1: Iran says its attacks were in retaliation for Israel's strikes on Hezbollah. Tehran has asked for peace in Lebanon as part of any agreement to end the war. President Trump continues to say that he is not happy with Israeli Prime Minister Benjamin Netanyahu's actions. I'm Ted Lindner, and this is Fox News.
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16: Here's the AM 540 KWMT weatherology forecast. A heat advisory begins at 1 p.m. this afternoon and continues until 9 p.m. tonight. Lows level off around 67 overnight under mainly cloudy skies, easterly winds 5 to 10 miles per hour. A mix of clouds and sun Tuesday, daytime highs approaching 93. From the Weatherology Weather Center, I'm meteorologist Jennifer Wojcicki. Currently 78.
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1: Here's the AM 540 KWMT weatherology forecast. A heat advisory begins at 1 p.m. this afternoon and continues until 9 p.m. tonight. Lows level off around 67 overnight under mainly cloudy skies, easterly winds 5 to 10 miles per hour. A mix of clouds and sun Tuesday, daytime highs approaching 93. From the Weatherology Weather Center, I'm meteorologist Jennifer Vujicic. Currently 78.
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1: Setting the race for November. I'm Ted Lindner, Fox News. Progressive Los Angeles Councilwoman Nithya Raman will advance to the runoff election. That places reality star Spencer Pratt in third place in the race to become LA's next mayor. Fox's Christina Coleman with more.
2: Raman responded essentially saying that their fight continues, and Bass's campaign was already on the attack after Raman pushed ahead of Spencer Pratt by about 3,000 votes after ballot dumps over the weekend. Bass's campaign said, quote, a campaign against Nithya Raman, who allows encampments near schools and cuts the police force, is one Mayor Bass is looking forward to winning. So Bass appearing to be confident there.
1: President Trump saying on Truth Social that he wants to see Pratt do well. Pratt rejected his support, saying he's relying on animal lovers and moms to get him past the finish line. Minnesota's Democrat Governor Tim Walz and Democrat Attorney General Keith Ellison accused of ignoring alleged fraud in their state. It's the finding of a just-released report from the House Oversight Committee. Fox's Chad Pergram.
3: Apparently, you can only commit welfare fraud if you're white.
4: House Oversight Committee Chairman James Comer claims that the political Minnesota twins conveniently looked the other way.
3: Tim Walz and Keith Ellison knew that the beneficiaries of this particular fraud were the Somalis in Minnesota. That is a massive voting block for the Democrat Party to keep Minnesota blue, and they didn't want to do anything to rock the boat.
4: The report says state employees flagging the fraud faced retaliation and intimidation.
1: Two U.S. crew members safely rescued after the Army Apache helicopter gunship they were riding went down near the Strait of Hormuz. And President Trump in attendance in New York City for Game 3 of the NBA Finals Monday night at Madison Square Garden. San Antonio defeats the Knicks 115-111. The Knicks now lead the series 2-1. 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
13: After just one day, the defense team for Carmelo Anthony is rested in his murder trial against him in Texas. Fox's Jessica Rosenthal with more.
14: Carmelo Anthony is accused of stabbing Austin Metcalf to death at a track and field championship event in Frisco, Texas last year. Both were 17 and in high school when it happened last April. While the prosecution rested over the weekend after presenting several witnesses, Anthony's defense rested after just one day. One defense witness who knew both Anthony and Metcalf said on cross-examination by the prosecution that he believed Anthony was in the wrong, that he provoked the confrontation. Witnesses said Metcalf told Anthony to leave his school team's tent, and Anthony said, "You will have to move me," while reaching into a backpack. Witnesses said Metcalf pushed Anthony, who then stabbed him. Jessica Rosenthal, Fox News.
13: If convicted, Carmelo Anthony faces a minimum of 5 years in prison. Latest on the U.S.-Israel conflict with Iran. President Trump demanding Iran and Israel end their new attacks, both sides targeting each other Sunday. Fox's Lucas Tomlinson with more.
15: An exclusive interview with Jesse Waters. Vice President J.D. Vance says he's confident a deal could be worked out soon.
16: The Iranians don't want this war to continue. It's not in their best interest. And I think they're coming to the table, putting some real things on the table. We're, of course, going to verify.
15: President Trump telling Fox News, "What I would suggest to Iran, you've shot your missiles. That's enough. Get back to the table and make a deal. Final negotiations on peace are proceeding, subject to ignorance or stupidity getting in its way." The Wall Street Journal reports Trump first called Israeli Prime Minister Benjamin Netanyahu after the missile attack with a message, "Stand down," but later shifted his tone to, "Keep it limited."
13: Iran says its attacks are in retaliation for Israel's strikes on Hezbollah. Tehran has asked for peace in Lebanon as part of any agreement to end the war. President Trump saying that he was not happy with Israeli Prime Minister Benjamin Netanyahu's actions. I'm Ted Lindner. This is Fox News.
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21: Here's the AM 540 KWMT weatherology forecast. A heat advisory begins at 1 p.m. this afternoon and continues until 9 p.m. tonight. Lows of aloft around 67 overnight under mainly cloudy skies, easterly winds 5 to 10 miles per hour. A mix of clouds and sun Tuesday, daytime highs approaching 93. From the Weatherology Weather Center, I'm meteorologist Jennifer Wojcicki. Currently 78.
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1: Here's the AM 540 KWMT weatherology forecast. A heat advisory begins at 1 p.m. this afternoon and continues until 9 p.m. tonight. Lows of aloft around 67 overnight under mainly cloudy skies, easterly winds 5 to 10 miles per hour. A mix of clouds and sun Tuesday, daytime highs approaching 93. From the Weatherology Weather Center, I'm meteorologist Jennifer Wojcicki. Currently 78.
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0: Here's the AM 540 KWMT weatherology forecast. A heat advisory begins at 1 p.m. this afternoon and continues until 9 p.m. tonight. Lows level off around 67 overnight under mainly cloudy skies, easterly winds 5 to 10 miles per hour. A mix of clouds and sun Tuesday, daytime highs approaching 93. From the Weatherology Weather Center, I'm meteorologist Jennifer Vujicic. Currently 78.
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1: Pratt Falls. I'm Chris Foster, Fox News. Republican former reality star Spencer Pratt comes up short in the race for Los Angeles mayor, passed in the ballot count by City Councilwoman Democrat Nithya Raman. Here's Fox's Kristen Goodwin.
2: Raman was elected to the council with the support of the Democratic Socialists of America. The 44-year-old will face fellow Democrat incumbent Karen Bass, a 72-year-old former congresswoman who was first elected L.A. mayor in 2022. But Bass has faced a string of backlash over last year's deadly wildfires. A rep for Bass saying in a statement, a campaign against Nithya Raman, who allows encampments near schools and cuts the police force, is one Mayor Bass looks forward to winning.
1: In the California governor's race, Republican Steve Hilton's holding on to his second-place spot over Democrat Tom Steyer with 83% of ballots counted. Democrat Javier Becerra has already clinched the other spot in that general election. Two crew members are rescued after an Army helicopter crash near the Strait of Hormuz. President Trump says they're okay. The Army hasn't said what caused the Apache to go down, enemy fire or something else. Closing arguments are today in McKinney, Texas, in the murder trial of a then-teenager who stabbed another boy in the chest last year. They were on their school's track teams.
3: 19-year-old Carmelo Anthony is charged in the death of 17-year-old Austin Metcalf, who was stabbed during an altercation in the bleachers at a Frisco track meet last year. The death quickly drew wide attention in part because of social media posts that focused on the racial dynamic of the case, as Anthony is black while Metcalf was white. Prosecutors say the attack was unjustified, while defense attorneys argue Anthony acted in self-defense after being confronted and pushed. Anthony did not testify. If convicted, he could face life in prison. Ted Lindner, Fox News.
1: A few more cases of flesh-eating screwworm cattle parasite are confirmed in Texas and New Mexico. The first two were discovered in Texas last week. A major outbreak could affect beef prices. Infections are treatable if detected. 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
1: Search continues for anyone who might be trapped in buildings brought down by yesterday's earthquake in the Philippines. More than 20,000 people are reported to have been forced from their homes.
16: The 7.8 magnitude earthquake struck off the coast of Mindanao, the second most populated island in the Philippines archipelago. At least 37 people were killed by collapsing buildings and landslides. Many left coastal homes fearing a tsunami, but the 4.5-foot waves caused minimal damage. The quake struck on the first day back at school for students following a two-month break. Many of the injured were youngsters gathered for morning assemblies. About 6,000 public school buildings will now need to be assessed before classes can resume. Jonathan Savage, Fox News.
1: It's primary day in Maine, Nevada, North Dakota, and South Carolina. Maine Democrat Graham Platner is expected to win his Senate primary after pushing Governor Janet Mills out of the race to take on Republican Susan Collins in November. President Trump was there in Madison Square Garden to watch the New York Knicks lose for the first time since April 23rd in Game 3 of the NBA Finals against the San Antonio Spurs.
17: New York was buzzing, but San Antonio crashed the party.
18: Fox gets into the paint, puts up jumper, got it! De'Aaron Fox with a clutch bucket right there. And it's back to a five-point game, timeout with 12.2 remaining.
17: The call on ABC, De'Aaron Fox with the mid-range jumper to give the Spurs a cushion in the fourth quarter. They hang on to win it 115-111. The Knicks now lead the series 2-1 as their 13-game win streak has snapped. Victor Wembanyama had 32 points for San Antonio.
1: It's Fox's Tony Genualdo in New York City. There were some cheers, but President Trump was loudly booed during the playing of the national anthem before the game. He watched from behind bulletproof glass in a suite with Knicks owner James Dolan. who invited the president to attend. There was a 10-block security perimeter set up outside of the arena. I'm Chris Foster. This is Fox News.
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20: Here's the AM 540 KWMT weatherology forecast. A heat advisory goes into effect for this afternoon, for today becoming mostly sunny on the hot and humid side with high temperatures in the lower 90s. Then for tonight, a chance for showers and storms, a low of 75. More scattered showers and storms developing on Wednesday, a high of 92, low 80s Thursday. From the Weatherology Weather Center, I'm meteorologist Michael Carroll. Right now, 70 degrees.
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1: Here's the AM 540 KWMT weatherology forecast. A heat advisory goes into effect for this afternoon. For today, becoming mostly sunny on the hot and humid side with high temperatures in the lower 90s. Then for tonight, a chance for showers and storms, a low of 75. More scattered showers and storms developing on Wednesday, a high of 92, low 80s Thursday. From the Weatherology Weather Center, I'm meteorologist Michael Carroll. Right now, 70 degrees.
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0: Here's the AM 540 KWMT weatherology forecast. A heat advisory goes into effect for this afternoon. For today, becoming mostly sunny on the hot and humid side with high temperatures in the lower 90s. Then for tonight, a chance for showers and storms, a low of 75. More scattered showers and storms developing on Wednesday, a high of 92, low 80s Thursday. From the Weatherology Weather Center, I'm meteorologist Michael Carroll. Right now, 70 degrees.
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2: It's primary day in four states. I'm Chris Foster, Fox News. In Maine, Democrat Graham Plattner has no real challenge in his Senate primary.
3: One Maine voter explained why he thinks Plattner's many controversies, including a Nazi tattoo Plattner says he's since covered, aren't problematic for many Democratic voters.
4: They want to get rid of Susan Collins, take over the Senate, and that's the bottom line. He could hate off Hitler. It doesn't matter who he is.
3: His primary opponents include government worker and previous Senate candidate David Costello. While Governor Janet Mills' name remains on the ballot, she suspended her campaign in April over a lack of funding. The Republican incumbent Senator Susan Collins has no primary challenger. Jessica Rosenthal, Fox News.
2: Senate Republican Lindsey Graham's up for re-election in South Carolina. There's a governor's race there. In Nevada and Maine, there are also primaries in North Dakota today. Democrat City Council member Nithya Raman advances to the general election in the Los Angeles mayor's race, beating Republican Spencer Pratt for the number two spot against Democrat incumbent Karen Bass.
5: Bass's campaign was already on the attack after Raman pushed ahead of Spencer Pratt by about 3,000 votes after ballot dumps over the weekend. Bass's campaign said, quote, a campaign against Nithya Raman, who allows encampments near schools and cuts the police force, is one Mayor Bass is looking forward to winning.
2: That's Fox's Christina Coleman. The San Antonio Spurs win game three of the NBA Finals, 115-111, breaking the New York Knicks' record 13-game playoff win streak. President Trump attended the game at Madison Square Garden.

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5: President Trump nominates Acting Attorney General Todd Blanche for the job long term. He's a former personal defense attorney for the president, and he needs Senate confirmation. And a few Republicans say they have questions before Blanche has their vote. The World Cup men's soccer tournament starts Thursday. Security preparations are being finalized, but there are still issues to deal with.
6: The executive director of the White House Task Force for the World Cup, Andrew Giuliani, discussed the tournament Monday on the Brian Kilmeade Show on Fox News Radio. One particular issue...
7: We're looking at kind of the Iranian team, their arrival into Los Angeles, what that looks like.
6: Another involves the Ebola outbreak in Africa and the team from the Congo, which has been in Europe.
7: Do not go back to the Democratic Republic of the Congo before they actually come to the United States. Otherwise, they would not be let in.
6: Giuliani added that in addition to the 78 World Cup matches in the U.S., there are other security concerns this summer.
7: We have America 250 events.
6: His hope?
7: That people have a fantastic time without going over the line.
6: Kevin Uretsky, Fox News.
5: The first match in the U.S. is Friday in Inglewood, California, Team USA versus Paraguay. The British government tells tech companies don't let non-adults send or receive naked pictures.
8: British Prime Minister Keir Starmer insists this is not an impossible challenge. He wants companies like Apple and Google to prevent children taking, sending or viewing sexually explicit images on their devices.
9: When it comes to the safety of our children, standing by is not an option.
8: Big tech has 3 months to comply. If not, the British government says it'll change the law to force them. It's threatening fines or even criminal liability for firms which don't fall in line. Google says it's deeply committed to child protection. In London, Jonathan Savage, Fox News.
5: The NCAA is appealing a judge's ruling restoring the eligibility of Texas Tech quarterback Brandon Sorsby. He'd been banned for life for gambling. I'm Chris Foster. This is Fox News.
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11: It's time to take a look at the closing markets for Monday, June 8th. Corn and wheat markets finally found some sense of stability following a two-week rut, which sent prices to multi-month lows, with corn futures reversing off early lows as bargain buyers finally stepped in after six consecutive sharply lower sessions. Soybean futures have also seen selling pace slow in recent sessions, but remained lower, with traders frustrated by a lack of confirmed sales to China for the upcoming marketing year. Outside markets leaned positive for Monday, with stocks recovering from an ugly close to the week on Friday. Crude oil and other energy futures were marginally higher as well after a weekend of escalated attacks between Iran and Israel, though crude prices fell from daily highs after both sides agreed to halt the renewed aggression for now. Over on the Chicago Board of Trade, July corn closed up 1 1/4 at 418 3/4, September up a half at 427 1/2, December steady at 446. July soybeans down 5 3/4 at 1115 3/4, September down 2 at 1120 1/2, November down 2 at 1135 1/2. July wheat up 3 1/4 at 583 1/4. December up 2 1/4 at 613 3/4. And now taking a look over at the livestock side of things, it was a back-and-forth day on Monday for the live cattle complex as the market initially started stronger, trading higher as yet two new cases of New World screwworm were detected over the weekend, bringing the nation's total number of confirmed cases to four. But as the markets neared the noon hour, the complex started trading and ultimately closing lower. Overall, net mercantile June live cattle closed down 355 at 246.52, August down 492 at 236.72,

0: October down 477 at 229.35. Keeping in alignment with the live cattle complex, the feeder cattle contracts were also trading $3 to $4 lower throughout Monday's noon hour. Looking at the feeder cattle contracts, their biggest technical hurdle is going to be the market's 100-day moving average, as the spot August contract hasn't traded above that threshold since May 22nd. August feeders closed down 320 at 350.70, September down 337 at 347.45. With a weaker tone hovering over the entire livestock complex, coupled with the fact that pork cutout values were lower at the day's start, the lean hog contracts were once again trading and ultimately closing lower. Until consumer support strengthens, it is likely that the contracts will remain skeptical of being overly bullish in the choppy market. June lean hogs closed down 27 at 94.02, July down 142 at 97.37, and August down 107 at 96.15. This was a look at the closing markets for Monday, June 8th, and with KWMT, I'm Helena McNamee.
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True Country 540 KWMT, Zach Brown Band, Highway 20 Ride. And if you're riding across Highway 20 today, it's going to be a hot one. Heat advisory goes in effect at 1 o'clock, runs till sundown tonight. Heat index going to be pushing 105 today. The actual air temperature going to be 93 or so.

0: 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Tandy Tucker, San Antonio Stroll. 617 to 70 degrees. It's going to be a hot one today. Yes, indeedy. Air temperature 93. Heat index pushing 105. The heat advisory goes into effect at 1 o'clock this afternoon. Runs all day until sundown. It'll be warm. Warm all week. We'll check in with weatherology at the bottom of the hour. See how warm it's going to be and how long it's going to last. Well, went to the grocery store last night. Dropped a couple $100 and came home with about 4 bags of stuff. Everything's more expensive these days. We know it. You know it. Certain stuff that used to seem normal and affordable now feels like luxury. People are talking about it online. Like vet care. Yeah. Pet insurance never seems to cover vet care. It's too expensive. Red meat. Oh my God. Yeah. It's cheaper to buy Wagyu right now than it is to buy, like, the 75-25 junk that, you know, Good Value puts out. Thank you, Screwworm, and many other things. Maintenance on a house, cable TV, movie tickets, sneakers, shoes are outrageous, babysitters, concert tickets. Yeah, concert tickets. I remember my first concert I paid $5 for. $5!
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0: I'm Stuart Varley, and this is the Fox Business Report.
1: We'll find out today how many homes were sold in May. The National Association of Realtors reports its figures on existing home sales. Also, Wall Street will be reacting to earnings news from Academy Sports and Outdoors, Casey's General Stores, and J.M. Smucker, among others. Technology stocks rebounded on Monday after Friday's brutal artificial intelligence sell-off. Fewer people are planning for a winter getaway this year. Vail Resorts says it is not selling as many ski passes. It owns numerous mountain resorts around the world, and it owns Epic Pass that costs more than $1,100 for adults. Perrigo, the over-the-counter medications company, says its CEO Patrick Lockwood Taylor has resigned after the board found his conduct violated company code. That's your Fox Business Report. I'm Ginny Cosola, invested in you.
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7: Clear skies at 6:32. 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Jennifer, how long will this hot weather?

0: weather last?
1: It's a good question. Yeah, well, at least today and into tomorrow, we're looking at a heat advisory that'll actually go into effect here at 1 p.m. today. So mostly sunny skies expected, highs getting us right around about the mid-90s. And it looks like we're expecting to see these temperatures feeling a little bit more like the upper 90s here for today. We should be around about the lower 80s, so quite a bit above average for this time of the year. Tonight, a slight chance for some showers and thunderstorms with partly cloudy skies, low near 75 degrees. It does look like we do have a marginal risk for severe weather along with that system here late tonight as well. Wednesday, a chance for showers and storms here for the day with a blend of clouds and sunshine developing, high around 93 degrees. Tomorrow, it also looks like we do have a slight chance for some severe weather as well. For your day on Thursday, we'll cool down by more than 10 degrees as a cold front pushes through. Chance for some showers, maybe some thunderstorms. Partial sunshine develops, high around about 81. Looks like we'll have a dry end to the work week here on Friday. Mostly sunny, high of 83 degrees. Then a similar day here actually to start off the weekend Saturday with some sunshine, another high around 83.
0: All in all, a typical June week in Iowa. You have a great day.
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True Country, 540 KWMT, Kenny Chesney, Everybody Wants to Go to Heaven, 641, sunshine and 70 degrees right now on our way to 93, and the heat index advisory is going to get hot. Well, the Fort Dodge Police Department presents A Night to Unite this Thursday, June 11th, 5 until 7 at the gazebo in the city square here in Fort Dodge. You can meet local police officers, first responders, and your neighbors. It's all for free admission. Food, giveaways, and music will happen. And it's just going to be a great night honoring law enforcement and community partnership. A Night to Unite this Thursday, June 11th, 5 to 7 at the City Square downtown. Yeah.

0: and One and the pork industry. You're listening to the American Ag Network. Good morning. I'm Susan Littlefield. It's a conversation I had with Dr. Lisa Becton. She is with Schick, and she talks about what they've been doing to share the story during World Pork Expo.
1: We're really excited for this program. It started essentially in 2024, right at the tail end of the year, when H5N1 was found in dairy cattle. And then we did hear of a case in a pig in a small holding in October of 2024. All of us in the industry got together and said, we really need to be better informed because this doesn't appear to be like our endemic strains. So we got together with the National Pork Board and the Foundation for Food and Agriculture Research and built a $4 million research program. We put out the call for proposals, the first one last year, and ended up funding 10 different projects really addressing some of the basics, such as what does it look like? What does a clinical infection look like in pigs? How do we best detect it? How does a pig's previous immunity, can it protect a pig? You know, what are other things that we can learn from a biosecurity standpoint to help mitigate it? So we're building on that work. So come to this year, we put out a call for proposals, a second one, because there were some things that we didn't quite have addressed, such as caretakers. How do we protect our workers in the barn? How do we help support business continuity if we had to move pigs in the face of an outbreak? How do we still understand transmission? So we started the second call for proposals. We received 42, and we're right in the middle of reviewing those, and we hope to have some additional proposals identified for funding yet this summer. We do know the virus does infect pigs. It does not appear to act very much like endemic strains, but it can somewhat look like what we're seeing in dairy cattle, that it does affect a sow and the mammary gland.
0: We'll be back with more in just a moment. This is the American Ag Network.
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1: Continuing that conversation with Dr. Lisa Buckton, she is with SCHIC as we talk about H5N1 and what they were doing during World Pork Expo to share the updated research information.
2: Correct. You know, our goal is to start to publish some of the results from these first projects. Some of them extend upwards of 18 months, so it'll be a little bit yet before we can get some of these. And also, folks have to remember, because this is a new virus, we have to investigate it under specific conditions, so we can't just go out in the field and do this work. We have to have it in very confined situations, and so that does add a little bit of time, but we're working very closely with our researchers, because you're right, our main goal is to get any new information we learn out as quickly as possible to help producers understand the virus and help other folks learn how to manage it and still maintain our business, even if we do find it.
1: This just rolls into what you guys do with disease monitoring then.
2: It sure does.
1: That's Dr. Lisa Buckton. This is the American Ag Network.
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1: The main event. I'm Chris Foster of Fox News. Today's Senate primary in Maine is the most closely watched nationally of the races in four states. Democrats there deciding how much they care about controversies attached to oyster farmer and Army combat veteran Graham Plattner.
2: The latest rough headline comes via Plattner's former political director, Genevieve McDonald, writes, Graham Plattner is not someone who would be good for Maine or for the country. He exhibits a pattern of dishonest behavior that is impossible to ignore. Plattner has said the claims are politically motivated as fellow progressives back his run. The winning Democrat will face longtime Republican Senator Susan Collins, lesser-known candidate David Costello, and the state's Governor Janet Mills are also on the ballot. Plattner has pulled far ahead, but the voters decide today.
1: It's Fox's Molly Line in Portland, Maine. Trump endorsed North Dakota House Republican Julie Fedorchak faces a primary challenge from state party endorsed Alex Balazs.
3: Anti-establishment Republicans also challenging Lindsey Graham in the U.S. Senate in South Carolina, where President Trump has also backed current Lieutenant Governor Pamela Yvette. In Nevada, polling shows Republican Governor Joe Lombardo expected to ward off primary challengers as Democrats also choose between several candidates to score the party's nomination. Jeff Manasso, Fox News.
1: The Los Angeles mayor's race is set. It'll be incumbent Karen Bass against another Democrat.
4: Progressive City Council member Mithya Raman will advance, and that means that former reality TV star Spencer Pratt is out. Voters are also waiting on the results of the Golden State's governor's race. Former State Attorney General Javier Becerra is in the lead. Two candidates will emerge in the race, Republican Steve Hilton and Democrat Tom Steyer, still in the running.
1: Fox's Alex Hogan. Two crew members are rescued after an Army helicopter crash near the coast of Oman. U.S. Central Command says the cause of the crash is under investigation. President Trump tells reporters the crew members are fine, and a report on the crash will be issued today. 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
2: Israel prepares to defy Iran and strike Hezbollah once again.
3: The Israeli military has ordered people in the southern Lebanese city Tyre to evacuate. It's accusing Hezbollah of breaching the ceasefire, a spokesman saying Israel is preparing to act forcefully. Iran and Israel paused a new round of attacks on each other yesterday, but the Iranians threatened to strike again if Israel went after Hezbollah. The Tyre evacuation zone includes the city's Christian quarter, which had been excluded from previous strikes. Israel now accusing Hezbollah of operating there. President Trump's again said he's optimistic about signing a peace deal with Iran in the coming days. Jonathan Savage, Fox News.
2: Police in Northern Ireland arrest a man believed to be from Somalia after a knife attack last night. The victim has serious face, neck, and back wounds. UK Prime Minister Keir Starmer calls video of the attack sickening. Police are asking people to stop sharing it on social media. Philadelphia police are looking for two suspects in the fatal robbery of a Penn State University student.
4: Surveillance footage capturing 22-year-old Billy Schmidt's final moments as he tries to get his phone back from two thieves. Schmidt was set to enter his senior year at Penn State this fall. He was reportedly walking home from a bar after watching the NBA Finals when he was shot not even a block from his father's home in South Philadelphia. His sister speaking out about this senseless tragedy.
5: I just miss him so much. I don't understand how someone could do this to me and my family.
4: Penn State issuing a statement that reads in part, quote, "We share our deepest condolences with his family and friends."
2: Fox's Todd Pyro. President Trump at Game 3 of the NBA Finals in New York was loudly booed during the singing of the national anthem. He seemed to smirk at it and tells reporters,
6: "It was certainly amazing. It was, I think, mostly cheers. It was loud and it was very enthusiastic."
2: San Antonio Spurs beat the Knicks 115-111. I'm Chris Foster. This is Fox News.
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8: It's time to take a look at the closing markets for Monday, June 8th. Corn and wheat markets finally found some sense of stability following a two-week rut, which sent prices to multi-month lows, with corn futures reversing off early lows as bargain buyers finally stepped in after six consecutive sharply lower sessions. Soybean futures have also seen selling pace slow in recent sessions, but remained lower, with traders frustrated by a lack of confirmed sales to China for the upcoming marketing year. Outside markets leaned positive for Monday, with stocks recovering from an ugly close to the week on Friday. Crude oil and other energy futures were marginally higher as well after a weekend of escalated attacks between Iran and Israel, though crude prices fell from daily highs after both sides agreed to halt the renewed aggression for now. Over on the Chicago Board of Trade, July corn closed up 1.25 at 418.75, September up a half at 427.5, December steady at 446. July soybeans down 5.75 at 1115.75, September down 2 at 1120.5, November down 2 at 1135.5. July wheat up 3.25 at 583.25, December up 2.25 at 613.75. And now taking a look over at the livestock side of things, it was a back and forth day on Monday for the live cattle complex as the market initially started stronger, trading higher as yet two new cases of New World screwworm were detected over the weekend, bringing the nation's total number of confirmed cases to four. But as the markets neared the noon hour, the complex started trading and ultimately closing lower. Overall, on that mercantile, June live cattle closed down 355 at 246.52, August down 492 at 236.72, October down 477 at 229.35. Keeping in alignment with the live cattle complex, the feeder cattle contracts were also trading $3 to $4 lower throughout Monday's noon hour. Looking at the feeder cattle contracts, their biggest technical hurdle is going to be the market's 100-day moving average, as the spot August contract hasn't traded above that threshold since May 22nd. August feeders closed down 320.

0: 350.70. September down 337 at 347.45. With a weaker tone hovering over the entire livestock complex, coupled with the fact that pork cutout values were lower at the day's start, the lean hog contracts were once again trading and ultimately closing lower. Until consumer support strengthens, it is likely that the contracts will remain skeptical of being overly bullish in the choppy market. June lean hogs closed down 27 at 94.02, July down 142 at 97.37, and August down 107 at 96.15. This was a look at the closing markets for Monday, June 8th, and with KWMT, I'm Helena McNamee.
1: I'm Joe Jaden with the Connoisseur Media Sports Update. High school baseball last night. Fort Dodge sweeps a road doubleheader of Ames 3-2 and 14-2. Game one, a 3-2 victory. Tanner Peterson with a complete game, striking out seven. Game two, a 14-2 victory. Mason Freevert, the winning pitcher. Cal Peterson, three hits. Drew McBride, Bo Marsh, both with two hits. McBride hits his fifth home run of the season. The Dodgers improved to 15-3 on the year. They've won three in a row, nine of their last 10. Here's Coach Blake Utley.
2: I thought it was a great night for the Dodgers. I thought our pitchers and Tanner Peterson and Mason Freevert both came out and competed really hard for us on the mound. Kind of a tale of two different games. You had the game one where it was kind of a pitcher's duel back and forth. And then game two, we were able to jump on the board early. We were scoring two in the first, and we had a seven-run explosion in inning number two.
1: St. Edmund baseball splits a home doubleheader with Clear Lake, losing game one 13-1, winning the nightcap 13-6. Game two, Julian Blanco, 4-for-5, two RBIs. Blake Bartlett, 3-for-4, five ribbies, and scored two runs. Colton Feebled, 3-for-5 with three RBIs. The Gales are 7-6. Head coach Jordan Miller after the win.
3: Huge split for us to be able to take a 3A opponent down like that. It was an absolute team win. You know, we had two seniors that competed their tail off at the end of the game on the mound, and they haven't seen a lot of time. I'm very, very proud of these boys and the attitude they had on that field.
1: In a game heard on 105.9 The Beach last night, Manson Northwest Webster baseball defeats South Central Calhoun 13-10. The Titans' Charlie Natras, Marshall Bond, and Avery Patterson each had two hits in the loss for the Titans, and they fall to 2-4 on the season. High school softball last night in games heard on 92 Rock. Fort Dodge sweeps a road doubleheader at Ames, 3-0 and 11-5. Aubrey Allstott, a three-hit shutout in game one. Game two, Meg Marsh had three hits. The Dodgers are now 11-2 on the year. They've won three in a row and nine of their last 10. St. Edmund softball defeats Clear Lake at home yesterday 12-8. The Gales are now 10-1 on the year. Five players with two hits, including Faith Sherburn, who was 2-for-3 with a double, a home run, and three RBIs in the win. Fort Dodge senior high graduate Jalen Adams is a member of the Utah Talons of the Athletes Unlimited Softball League. The Talons will face the Chicago Bandits this evening at 8 p.m. on ESPN2. After pitching 3 years for Iowa, Adams just completed her senior year at Arizona in one season with the Wildcats. She went 21-10 with a 3.60 ERA. And I'm Joe Jaden with the Connoisseur Media Sports Update.
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0: from Fat 40 KWMT, Chris Christopherson, YME 721. Sunshine 71 right now. Gonna be a hot one though. All across the upper Midwest, Nebraska, Iowa, Missouri, all under a heat advisory starting at 1 o'clock. Heat indexes could approach 105 today. Actual air temperature going to be 93. Down to 75 tonight with a chance of thunderstorms before 1 a.m. tomorrow. 93 again. Slight chance of showers and thunderstorms before 10 a.m. And then in the afternoon as well, so it could be, you know, kind of a stormy day. Coming up around 7:30, we're going to have a smoky report with Officer Paul Gardner from the Iowa State Patrol to keep you all in line. Right now, taking a look at history, way back on June 9th, 1934, Donald Duck made his debut in Disney's The Wise Little Hen. He wasn't wearing pants then and is still not wearing pants now. 1973, Secretariat. When the Belmont Stakes become the first Triple Crown winner in 25 years. Last one to do it was Justify in 2018. 1978, after a 148-year ban, the Mormons declared black men could be priests. 1980, Richard Pryor suffered third-degree burns today because he has freebase and cocaine. 20 years ago in 2006, Pixar's Cars was released. Ka-chow! And finally, today's date, 2017, Batman star Adam West lost his battle with leukemia and he was 88. So, stick around.
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next morning, just after sunup, to find a note from my Rose's hand. And it read, I'd rather die than ever hurt you, but I'm in love with that tall, dark man. So now I walk alone down by the river where my sweet Rosie used to stroll. And soon I'm gonna join those deep, dark waters.

0: Treat Back 40 KWMT. Sweet Rosie Jones, no relation to me. That's Buck Owen. 728, and as promised on the telephone line, I have Officer Paul Gardner with the Iowa State Patrol for this week's Smokey Report. Now, Officer Paul, it's a hot day out there. You got to keep it inside so you stay in the air conditioning.
1: Oh boy, if some of us only had that option. But I think a lot of us out here working are going to be out in the heat.
0: Yeah, well, one way you can stop, you know, people can stop their interactions with you is just obey the law, right?
1: Absolutely. Yeah, you don't have to roll that window down to lose your AC if you're obeying the speed limit and doing what you should be doing out there today.
0: Right. And you want to talk, you guys got a statewide initiative going on right now about Move It On Over. Not the country song from George Jones, but you can explain it.
1: So this week, we've got a statewide safety initiative that focuses on the Move Over Slow Down law. So when we have somebody pulled over, it's not uncommon that we'll have somebody basically blow our doors off when either I'm in the vehicle issuing a ticket or if I'm writing a report and you can feel your car shake because someone blew past you without moving over or slowing down. We've had instances where we've had troopers outside the vehicle. They get hit. They get injured. We've had a trooper killed years ago from being outside writing a speeding ticket, and he got killed by a passing motorist. And like we were talking earlier with the Frontier Days parade, that LTD that I was driving that I checked out for the Frontier Days, that's got the badge number 329. And 329 was issued to Trooper Charles Whitney, and he was struck and killed over on Interstate 380 back in 1985. So when we retire those badge numbers, we often will put their plate on one of those vintage cars. So that vehicle's in memory of him. Unfortunately, he was killed just about a month before he was eligible to retire. And we've had troopers hurt because people haven't moved over or slowed down. So it's definitely a real danger that we face on our roadways. This is our office out here. When we're on the side of the road, this is the majority of our workload is done on the shoulder of the roadway. So just imagine if you had an office, you had a desk sitting on the side of the road, and people were blowing past you doing 55, 65, 70 miles per hour without slowing down or moving over, how you would feel about that. So we just ask for some courtesy. Move over instead of the lane. If you can't do that, the law states that you have to be below the posted speed limit at a speed where you're prepared to stop. So just use a little common sense when you see flashing red and blue lights or flashing lights on any kind of maintenance vehicle. And this law also protects disabled vehicles. Like if somebody's on the side of the road with a flat tire, they have their hazards on, that law also protects them and gives them room to work as well.
0: That's good. Now, safety issues aside, can you get pulled over for not pulling over? Not moving over and slowing?
1: Yes, you can, yes. That fine, if you are caught in violation of the Move Over Slow Down law, that fine carries $210, and if you are involved in any kind of property damage or injury or a fatality crash involving the Move Over Slow Down law, you can face jail time, suspension of your driver's license. So there are some hefty penalties with that, but if you are caught not moving over, the trooper, deputy police officer stops you for that violation, it carries a $210 fine.
0: Yeah, so, you know, it just makes common sense, pull over. You don't want to hurt anybody. You certainly don't want to do damage to your own vehicle, so just pull over and slow down. It's pretty obvious, but, you know, these days.
1: Yeah, I know. Well, and most people are very good about being courteous, moving over and slowing down. However, we do have some that they're distracted on their phone. They may not be intentionally committing this violation, but they might be looking at something else. They might have their phone in their hand, distracted by something else. So it's really important. Keep your eyes on the road. Watch out for these police vehicles, the maintenance vehicles out here. We have a lot of construction work out here as well. And if you have somebody on the side of the road who's stranded, they need help on the side of the road, please give them room as well. So tow trucks, maintenance vehicles, anything like that, any kind of vehicle where people are out trying to do some work on the side of the road, please give them the courtesy by moving over and slowing down.
0: Yeah, I think you nailed it right there in the head and asked people to think about if their office was right next to the highway. And yeah, no, I wouldn't want that. Not at all. I like my office on the other side of the building where nobody can see it.
1: Yeah, we don't want to set your DJ booth right up along the side of Highway 20. Yeah. That would not be a good thing.
0: No, it wouldn't. So you be safe out there today.
1: Well, thank you, Jeff. I appreciate it, and I always appreciate your time and playing some great tunes this morning.
0: Hey, we're always in the mood for a smoky report here. We're going to take a little break, and we'll come back with some Patsy Cline for you. How about that?
1: Perfect. Hey, awesome. Thank you, Jeff.
0: Have a safe day. That's Officer Paul Gardner with the Iowa State Patrol in this week's smoky report.
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0: update on New World Screwworm from Ag Secretary Rollins. You're listening to the American Ag Network. Good morning. I'm Susan Littlefield with the News of Agriculture. The Secretary discussed with journalists some of the innovations being or soon to be deployed in response efforts to control and eradicate the New World Screwworm in the United States.
1: This morning, we received an update from the U.S. Army Corps of Engineers. The massive facility we're building in Moore, the production facility, we broke ground just a couple of months ago, expecting to reach in the hundreds of millions of additional sterile flies by mid next year. They have now put one of their top commanders on this as his sole project to help us combat the New World Screwworm. We are advancing our next generation tools and technologies. Last year, USDA launched our New World Screwworm Grand Challenge, investing up to $100 million in innovative solutions from the private sector to strengthen eradication efforts and expand sterile fly production. Later this week, we will begin rolling out more rapidly some of those innovations coming out week by week. The U.S. Livestock Insects Research Laboratory here in Kerrville are the teams that developed a novel strain for the sterile New World screwworm that doubles production output that we will soon be deploying.
0: Canada has temporarily suspended livestock imports from Texas following the recent detection of New World screwworm, and that's raising new concerns for cattle producers and animal health officials. This is the American Ag Network.
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0: Crop progress yesterday showed corn planting is 97% complete. Soybeans are ahead of schedule at 92%. Spring wheat planting is at 98% complete, while winter wheat harvest is well ahead of last year's pace at 11%. USDA meteorologist Brad Rippey gives us the initial spring wheat crop progress report.
5: For spring wheat emergence, already to 87%, well ahead of the five-year average of 80% and last year's 81%. Just a little bit too much drought to have an optimal crop at this point, but it's not awful either. 52% of the crop is rated good to excellent. It's actually a pretty good bump from last week's 47%. Just 6% very poor to poor. That is the same as the previous week. And the crop has now inched back to within just a very close shouting distance of last year at this time when we were at 53% good to excellent. Montana still leading the nation 15% very poor to poor. They did have a wet week, so that has certainly improved prospects in Montana, but we still have patches of drought that are causing some concern for this developing spring wheat crop.
0: Crop conditions came in slightly below expectations with corn at 67% good to excellent, soybeans at 65% good to excellent. Winter wheat lost another point from last week and is just 25% good to excellent. Using the R.J. O'Brien's Crop Condition Index, this is the lowest rated crop since 1990 for early June. This is the American Ag Network.
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1: 2 weeks. I'm Chris Foster, Fox News. President Trump predicts we will declare total victory over Iran over the next 2 weeks and says Iran is willing to give us everything in negotiations. That was during a tele-rally for Republicans in South Carolina last night. Then here talking to reporters after attending Game 3 of the NBA Finals in New York.
2: We have ongoing negotiations in Iran and with Iran, and that hasn't stopped. And we could have at least an idea by 1 or 2 days from now.
1: That tele-rally was for South Carolina Senate candidate Lindsey Graham and gubernatorial candidate Pamela Yvette, Graham the incumbent, of course. There are also primaries today in North Dakota, Nevada, and Maine. Fox's Alex Hogan on the Senate race there.
3: Democrats are hoping to flip Republican Susan Collins' seat. The campaign potential challenger of Democrat Graham Plattner has been plagued by a series of scandals and accusations. They include the candidate's Nazi-style chest tattoo, which is now covered, claims of messaging women outside his marriage, and allegations from several women who say that they had been involved with him, describing the relationship as toxic and volatile.
1: Claims that Plattner calls politically motivated. Back to the Iran conflict. Two crew members are rescued after a U.S. Army helicopter crashed near the Strait of Hormuz.
4: The AH-64 Apache came down while conducting nighttime patrols near the coast of Oman. The crew members were rescued within around 2 hours after the crash in an effort led by U.S. Naval Forces Central Command and the 82nd Airborne Division. They're said to be in a stable condition. President Trump last night told reporters that the pilots were fine and that a report would be issued today.
1: That's Fox's Jonathan Savage. The House is set to vote today on $70 billion in funding for immigration and customs enforcement that was approved by the Senate last week. Speaker Mike Johnson will need near-perfect attendance and Republican unity to get it done. 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
5: Here's a tale of Becky. Didn't know what to do with new meds prescribed and no real cost clue.
6: She squinted at prices. That can't be right.

0: NASA is expected to announce the crew for the next Artemis mission this morning.
1: They're also expected to discuss more about what the mission will entail. Earlier plans were for Artemis 3 to be a lunar landing, but after the successful lunar flyby of Artemis 2, NASA Chief Jared Isaacman revealed the next mission would likely be an Earth orbit rehearsal of rendezvous and docking procedures between the Orion crew spacecraft and commercially built moon landers. Artemis 3 is slated for late 2027.
0: Fox's Evan Brown, the NASA News Conference is at 11:30 Eastern. A Missouri man pleads guilty for his role in a kidnapping plot linked to a Bitcoin theft hundreds of miles away.
2: U.S. Attorney for the District of Connecticut, David X. Sullivan, says Saif Faik, who is 22 and from St. Louis, Missouri, pleaded guilty to what's known as a Hobbs Act robbery in connection with a 2024 failed robbery turned kidnapping connected to a cryptocurrency theft of $245 million. Sullivan says in an attempt to steal some of the Bitcoin, Faik and others, including his brother, planned and coordinated the attempted kidnapping. Prosecutors say the scheme involved multiple people across several states using cell phones and encrypted messaging apps. Faik's brother and six others have also pleaded guilty. Faik faces up to 20 years in prison when he is sentenced in August. Tanya J. Powers, Fox News.
0: Rob Reiner's son Nick, accused of murdering his parents, wants unpaid money from a trust they set up for him released to pay for his legal defense. His civil attorneys tell an L.A. court trustees are withholding the funds without legal justification. I'm Chris Foster, Fox News.
3: And now from the KWMT Farm Room, it's your nationally recognized, multi-award-winning farm broadcaster, Helena McNamee.
4: It's time to take a look at the closing markets for Monday, June 8th. Corn and wheat markets finally found some sense of stability following a two-week rut, which sent prices to multi-month lows, with corn futures reversing off early lows as bargain buyers finally stepped in after six consecutive sharply lower sessions. Soybean futures have also seen selling pace slow in recent sessions, but remained lower, with traders frustrated by a lack of confirmed sales to China for the upcoming marketing year. Outside markets leaned positive for Monday, with stocks recovering from an ugly close to the week on Friday. Crude oil and other energy futures were marginally higher as well after a weekend of escalated attacks between Iran and Israel, though crude prices fell from daily highs after both sides agreed to halt the renewed aggression for now. Over on the Chicago Board of Trade, July corn closed up 1 1/4 at 418 3/4, September up a half at 427 1/2, December steady at 446. July soybeans down 5 3/4 at 1115 3/4, September down 2 at 1120 1/2, November down 2 at 1135 1/2. July wheat up 3 1/4 at 583 1/4, December up 2 1/4 at 613 3/4. And now taking a look over at the livestock side of things, it was a back and forth day on Monday for the live cattle complex as the market initially started stronger, trading higher as yet two new cases of New World screwworm were detected over the weekend, bringing the nation's total number of confirmed cases to four. But as the markets neared the noon hour, the complex started trading and ultimately closing lower. Over on that mercantile, June live cattle closed down 355 at 246.52, August down 492 at 236.72, October down 477 at 229.35. Keeping in alignment with the live cattle complex, the feeder cattle contracts were also trading $3 to $4 lower throughout Monday's noon hour. Looking at the feeder cattle contracts, their biggest technical hurdle is going to be the market's 100-day moving average, as the spot August contract hasn't traded above that threshold since May 22nd. August feeders closed down 320 at 350.70, September down 337 at 347.45. With a weaker tone hovering over the entire livestock complex, coupled with the fact that pork cutout values were lower at the day's start, the lean hog contracts were once again trading and ultimately closing lower. Until consumer support strengthens, it is likely that the contracts will remain skeptical of being overly bullish in the choppy market. June lean hogs closed down 27 at 94.02, July down 142 at 97.37, and August down 107 at 96.15. This was a look.

0: at the closing markets for Monday, June 8th. 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

True Country, 540 KWMC, Joe Diffie, Third Rock from Sun, and yeah, 74 degrees with sunshine, and that heat advisory goes in effect 1 p.m. today, runs till sundown. That heated index is going to get over 100 today, going to be hot. George Dukas, lipstick problems.

0: True Country 540 KWMT, Charlie Pride. I ain't all bad. 818, sunny sky, and 74 right now. Looking for a high 93. That heat index going to be pushing 105. That's why we have a heat advisory starting at 1 o'clock today. AC is going to be running on OT today. And swamp butt is definitely in the forecast as well. Some random facts to help you ease into your Tuesday. When John Williams played the two-note Jaws theme for Steven Spielberg, Spielberg laughed, thinking it was a joke, expecting something more melodic. Dun-dun, dun-dun. John Williams replied, "The sophisticated approach you would take isn't the approach the film I just experienced." Okay. Ancient Romans in Pompeii had near-perfect dental health due to a low-sugar diet with fruits and vegetables and a local water source rich in fluorine. Famous philosopher Voltaire made all of his money in 1729 when he was 35, when he realized the jackpot of the French lottery was more than the cost of buying every single ticket. So he bought every ticket, won a jackpot about 500,000 francs. Which is the equivalent of $10 million today. Screenplay for the James Bond movie You Only Live Twice was written by children's author Ronald Dahl. And finally, the core of the Earth is hotter than the surface of the sun.
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0: I'm Charles Payne, and this is the Fox Business Report.
1: Small business owners were feeling less encouraged by the economy in May. The National Federation of Independent Business says its Small Business Optimism Index declined to a reading of 95.3 last month. Higher fuel prices contributed. More than a third of owners raised prices. A similar number plan increases. Stock futures are recovering ground. Chip stocks NVIDIA, Broadcom, and Micron Technology are rising after Friday's sell-off. Brent crude's price has moderated to $92 a barrel. West Texas Intermediate down to $89 on optimism about possible progress toward resolving the Mideast conflict. And OpenAI, maker of ChatGPT, has confidentially filed for its stock launch. That's your Fox Business Report. I'm Jenny Coselda. Invested in you.
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1: Decision day for Democrats in Maine. I'm Chris Foster, Fox News. There are primaries in four states today. And Graham Plattner, oyster farmer, Marine veteran, and first-time candidate, is trying to win the Democrat Senate nomination in Maine to take on Republican Susan Collins in November. These primary voters in Portland are looking past allegations and controversy surrounding Plattner.
2: I don't know what's real and really what isn't real. So I want to give him a little, I do want to give him the benefit of the doubt.
3: He seems to have been very honest about his mistakes. He's owned up to them.
1: The former political director of Plattner's campaign writes in a Washington Post op-ed, he exhibits a pattern of dishonest behavior that's impossible to ignore. It's also primary day in Nebraska, Nevada, and South Carolina. President Trump at a tele rally for South Carolina Senate Republican Lindsey Graham and candidate for governor Pamela Yvette predicts declaring total victory over Iran within 2 weeks. More on the president and Iran from Fox's Trey Yinks in Tel Aviv, Israel.
4: President Trump spoke after attending Game 3 of the NBA Finals between the Knicks and Spurs. He indicated that negotiations toward a deal are ongoing, and we could have a better idea of where things stand in the days ahead. The president also discussed his call with Israeli Prime Minister Benjamin Netanyahu after the exchange of fire over the weekend.
5: We had a very good conversation, and he was hit, and he hit back, and I can't blame him for that.
4: After President Trump called on Israel and Iran to stop shooting, both sides agreed. Since then, Israel has continued to operate against Iran-backed Hezbollah in Lebanon.
1: A U.S. Army helicopter crashed near the Strait of Hormuz. Both crew members are rescued. House Republicans are working to get $70 billion for immigration and border enforcement over the finish line today over Democrats' opposition. The Senate approved that funding last week after plans to add money for White House ballroom security were dropped, as was the creation of a $1.8 billion fund to the President Trump wanted to compensate people claiming to be victims of political prosecution. America's listening to Fox News.
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1: A few Senate Republicans say they have questions about President Trump's now official choice as Attorney General before they approve the nomination.
11: President Trump has officially nominated Acting Attorney General Todd Blanche to lead the Justice Department on a permanent basis. Blanche has been serving as acting AG since April, when former Attorney General Pam Bondi resigned before his role in the Justice Department.

0: its international trade, but a growing alliance with Russia is putting Kim Jong-un in a stronger negotiating position with Beijing. Jonathan Savage, Fox News.
1: Iranian soccer fans who've bought World Cup tickets from their country's soccer federation will need new tickets if they want to go and can get into the U.S.
2: FIFA revoked its ticket allocation for fans of the Iranian team for its three scheduled matches in the United States, starting with its opener next Monday in Englewood, California versus New Zealand. This does not mean fans from Iran cannot attend the match. It's just that the Iranian Soccer Federation will not receive or get to distribute 8% of stadium capacity tickets, as the other 47 nations in this World Cup are entitled to. Initially, the Iranian team planned to train for the World Cup in Tucson, Arizona, but instead is practicing in Tijuana, Mexico. Iran has scheduled matches in Englewood as well against Belgium and one in Seattle.
1: It's Jared Max, and I'm Chris Foster, Fox News.
3: And now from the KWMT Farm Room, it's your nationally recognized, multi-award-winning farm broadcaster, Helena McNamee.
4: It's time to take a look at the factors driving those opening markets for today, June 9th. Corn futures are higher early Tuesday, reacting to an oversold condition and an unchanged crop rating. Traders were looking for a slight improvement in corn last week, but the good to excellent rating remained at 67%, which is about 3 percentage points below the 5-year average. However, the forecasts for the next few weeks suggest widespread moisture improvement in the central corn belt and a cooler and wetter forecast past the next 2 days of high heat. The strength could be short-lived as the South American corn harvest is expected to accelerate. Soybeans are mixed lower with the spot futures down, while bean oil and soy meal are bouncing. Soybeans' good to excellent rating fell by 1 percentage point to 65%, while the portion of the crop rated as poor to very poor rose by 2 to 8%. The soy planting has reached 92% complete as of Sunday, with 79% of the crop emerged, which is well above average. After breaking hard from the new recent contract high, spot bean oil has stabilized. However, the Trump administration insists the signing of a peace deal with Iran is just days away. We have heard this before, but crude oil is leaking lower and under $90 on that news. Meanwhile, so far, China has not begun buying U.S. soybeans, but before that becomes a possibility, they must remove the 10% tariff on U.S. grain and soy. China, in October, had verbally pledged to buy 25 million metric tons of U.S. soybeans each year for the next 3 years, with 2026 the first year. Over on that Chicago Board of Trade, July corn is up 3.5 at 422.25, December up 3.25 at 449.25, July soybeans down 3.25 at 1112.5, November down 4 at 1131.5. July wheat is up 9.25 at 592.5, December up 8 at 621.75. And now taking a look over at the livestock side of things, once one case of New World screwworm was confirmed, more cases have also been discovered. Cases are expected to increase now that it has moved into the United States. It is uncertain what the fundamental impact will be on the market. It does not impact the safety of beef, and it may not impact cattle supplies. If anything, some cattle movement will be limited and potentially some impact on herd rebuilding. The result is that ranchers will be more vigilant, increasing the time spent observing their cattle. However, the uncertainty may trigger further liquidation in the futures markets, as traders may reduce their long positions. Box beef prices were lower on Monday, with choice down 50 cents and select down $4.60. Early expectations are for cash to be no better than steady this week. On that mercantile, June live cattle are up 17 at 246.62, October up 35 at 229.70. August feeders are up 120 at 351.90, while September is up a dollar at 348.45. Hog futures tried to regain some lost ground, but fell through and closed below the previous low. Fund traders are net short in the market and seem to feel comfortable increasing their short positions. The July contract has moved to the lowest level since December 2, 2025. Support in the market remains elusive. Packers were aggressive on Monday with cash on

0: On the National Daily Direct Afternoon Hog Report, up $2.26. That is not expected to have much impact on the market today due to the weakness in pork cutouts. Cutouts were down $2.72. Packers are expected to be aggressive again today as they purchase hogs early in the week rather than later. On that mercantile, June lean hogs up 2 at 94.07 and August up 22 at 96.37. This was a look at the opening markets for June 9th. And with KWMT, I'm Helena McNamee.
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I'm the only hell my mama ever raised. Going out to birthday boy Jay Johnson over in Manson. Happy birthday, Jay.

0: You hit 25, hit it up, and then 30, 30, 30. This is Rick telling you about another Pocahontas Machine Consignment Auction that'll be held on Wednesday, June 10th at 8 a.m. in Pocahontas, Iowa. 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

0: been interesting to watch live cattle and feeder cattle futures reaction to confirmation of a screwworm case in Texas last week. I'm Mark Oppel. Today's bottom line report. A newborn calf in southern Texas last week, the first confirmed case in the U.S. since 1966. Now, on the surface, one would expect a very negative market reaction, but so far, traders foresee a further tightening of numbers and have not pushed futures sharply lower. They also see lower beef production longer term and a slower rebuilding of the cattle herd. USDA has restricted cattle movement in that area, southern Texas, and here again, traders wonder if that could be repeated elsewhere. Take a look at the futures, some support and resistance numbers to watch in here. Looking at August live cattle, support would come in, we think, below the 235 level. Any resistance above 248, 249. Looking at feeder cattle, August feeders would find support if they went below that 346 level in our view, with resistance up at 362. This is the bottom line report. Image Wellness says your health is your greatest wealth. Visit Image Wellness on Facebook. I'm Mark Oppold, wishing you a profitable day.
1: And it's a great day to be alive.
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True Country, 540 KWMT. Dwight Yoakam, what do you know about love? 937, 80 degrees right now, and a way of high of 93 later on today. Heat index advisory goes in effect at 1 o'clock. Heat index is going to be pushing 105 this afternoon. So, yeah, that heat advisory from 1 o'clock until sundown. So keep that in mind. And the 8th Annual Swinging for Soldiers Military Appreciation Day is this Saturday, June 13th at the Gowrie Municipal Golf Course. Events start at 9 a.m. for the Color Guard National Anthem and 21-gun salute. They're going to have a military static display plus music, a silent auction, lunch from 11 until 2, and a whole lot more. 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If you need to find out more information, just go to their website, swingingforsoldiers.com. 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Great cause, a lot of fun. And it's not going to be as hot on Saturday either. Waylon, my rough and rowdy days are over. It's True Country, 540 KWMT.

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3: I'm Helena McNamee, and it's time for our daily check-in with BIS Commodities. On the line with us today is Tim Wegman. So, Tim, tell us a little bit about what's going on in the marketplace this morning.
4: Well, at least we're not seeing a bunch of red numbers in the grain markets here this morning. We're extremely oversold from a futures perspective, if that means anything. So we're seeing a nice little bounce here. I don't know if it's a big gap bounce or not, but a nice little bounce nonetheless for corn, wheat, and even beans are trying to fight back into the green here at the moment. So from a fundamental perspective, we did get our weekly crop progress report for all practical purposes. The corn and soybean crops are planted at this point, and then it's what happens as far as the crop ratings the rest of the year. So I think last week's rating for corn initial rating was 67%. It was unchanged yesterday in the good to excellent category at 67%. There might have been actually a percent higher in the excellent and a percent lower in the good. So the idea there is maybe I think the bottom line is it's not changing. And moving forward, it's just going to be basically, where do we go from here? That was basically a baseline, and we'll watch it from this point forward. Certainly, we've seen a lot of rain over the past 4 or 5 days in the heart of the Corn Belt, and rains are still in the forecast. On a positive note, and as I mentioned, this thing has been extremely oversold. We actually took out the previous day's high in July corn. I think we've done that twice in the last 3 weeks. So it's been a bloodbath, so at least we found a little bit of a bounce in here as far as grain markets are concerned. Basis-wise, we are seeing some pushes out here for beans as well as the futures price sell-off. There's opportunity to lock in basis. Locally, we have a 20-over basis, certainly. Take advantage of that basis. If you lock it in, you only have a few weeks to price it against that. Maybe you sell the cash and you look to re-own it. If you have any questions about that, give us a call here at the office. And for corn, we are seeing a few pushes out here as well, but nothing like we're seeing in the beans here, at least locally. Over in the livestock market, it's been a wild week in here, to say the least. We've seen the case of screwworm show up again this week as more cases are shown, and we've seen it sell off this week following last week's positive reaction. So you're looking at a fair amount of length still in this market as far as managed money is concerned for cattle, to a lesser extent feeder cattle. But the uncertainties moving forward is showing up in the back and forth of the cattle futures. You still look at this front month of June cattle trading at 245. That's a pretty wide basis. The cash trade steady on the week. If we're going to see 256 to the 260 cash trade, it looks pretty wide in here, and it's certainly an excellent for a cattle hedger. And as far as basis is concerned, little cash, to my knowledge, has traded yet this week, and it feels like, keep an eye on the south. What do they do for cash the balance of the week? Hog futures continue their steady decline lower in here. a little bit weaker again. The interesting thing last Friday was the Commitment of Traders report showed that managed money is actually holding a net short position now in hogs, when historically you usually see a nice little rally as far as the cutouts are concerned through June and July. So hopefully the seasonalities come to take in place sooner rather than later. And lastly, the outside markets, crude feeling some pressure here today. I'm pulling that up right now, down $3.70 in that July contract. Notice that the price of gas is dropping here in town, Cedar Rapids as well. And the stock market has found some support to start the week anyway, following last Friday's hard sell-off. So if you have any questions about these or any of the markets, give us a call here at BIS Commodities at 1-800-373-2525 or check us out on the web at biscommodities.com.
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4: 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Thanks, Elena.
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True Country 540 KWMT, the King, Elvis Presley, baby, let's play house. That's it for me, Jeff. I am out of here. Lee Clay comes in around the corner. Thanks for letting me hang out with you this morning. You guys have a great day. Stay cool this afternoon. I'll catch you cats later.

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1: A deal in 2 or 3 days. I'm Chris Foster, Fox News. President Trump says again the conflict with Iran is close to over. Fox's Jared Halpern at the White House.
2: The president says negotiators are in the final throes of what will be a very good deal with Iran.
3: And the strait will open up right away. It'll open up immediately upon signing, which could be in 2 or 3 days.
2: Iran's closure of the Strait of Hormuz has rattled the global energy market. President Trump says the U.S. could resume a bombing campaign, but warns that would mean the strait is closed for months.
3: If we do the bombing, you know, a lot of people are going to be killed. Who wants to do that? I don't.
2: President Trump says Iran must also abandon its nuclear program and hand over its stockpile of highly enriched uranium.
1: And the president tells a group of South Carolina Republicans during a campaign telerally last night he predicts total victory will be declared over Iran within 2 weeks. It's primary day in South Carolina, also Maine, Nevada, and Nebraska. There are Senate and governor's races in Maine and South Carolina, and a governor's race in Nevada. There are primaries for all 16 House seats across those 4 states. An unmanned drone boat was used to rescue 2 soldiers after a helicopter crash off the coast of Oman near the Strait of Hormuz.
4: This was an operational first for the U.S. military. Now, it's not clear if the gunship went down due to enemy fire or a mechanical issue. CENTCOM released a statement saying, in part, the soldiers were safely rescued within approximately 2 hours and are in stable condition. The cause of the incident is under investigation.
1: Fox's Trey Yingst in Tel Aviv, Israel. NASA this hour announced the crew and the plan for the Artemis 3 mission scheduled for next year.
5: They are planning to launch to low Earth orbit. They'll test the Orion spacecraft's ability to rendezvous and dock with commercial lunar landing systems that are needed to land on the moon in future missions. If ready, they'll test with systems from SpaceX and or Blue Origin.
1: Fox Weather's Brandi Campbell at Johnson Space Center in Texas. 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
1: A week after the primary election, the Los Angeles mayor general election race is set. It'll be 2 Democrats with the top Republican shutout.
10: Yesterday's ballot dumps push progressive councilwoman Nithya Raman ahead of Spencer Pratt by about 22,000 votes. So far, Pratt has not publicly responded. The AP projects there's just not enough votes left for Pratt. Raman will beat him and advance to a runoff with Mayor Karen Bass.
1: Fox's Matt Finn in City of Industry, California. There's an emergency response after a flesh-eating screwworm spreads beyond the Texas border.
11: There are now 5 confirmed cases of New World screwworm, 3 calves and a goat in Texas, and a dog in New Mexico. The screwworm, fly larva that eats living flesh, not seen in the U.S. in 60 years. It's now threatening the nation's cattle supply.
12: The only way to defeat this is through what's called sterile flies, which mate with the female flies.
11: Ag Secretary Brooke Rollins, the goal is to have enough sterile flies to stop the screwworm from returning next year after the winter kills off most of them. In each current case, officials have also

0: It's Fox CJ Papa, a special session of the Assembly of States Parties. That's the body that oversees the ICC. We'll determine whether Khan can keep his job. On Wall Street, mix the Dow up 82, the NASDAQ down 199. I'm Chris Foster, Fox News.
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3: It's time to take a look at those markets again. Over on the Chicago Board of Trade, July corn is up 3 at 421 and a half. September up 2 and 3 quarters at 430 and a quarter. December up 2 and a half at 448 and a half. July soybeans are down 1 and a half at 1114 and a half. September down 3 quarters at 1119 and 3 quarters. November down 1 and 3 quarters at 1133 and 3 quarters. July wheat is up 5 and a quarter at 588 and a half. December up 4 at 617 and 3 quarters. Now over on the livestock side of things, June live cattle are down 52 at 246. However, August is up 5 at 236.77 and October up 37 at 229.72. August feeders are in the green. They are up 190 at 352.60 and September up 155 at 349. June lean hogs are steady at 94.02. July is up 7 at 97.45. However, August is down 42 at 95.72. And now taking a look over at the ag weather outlook for the Midwest. Right now, a front is going to continue to slowly progress eastward for the next 2 days, continuing scattered showers over much of the region. Looking ahead, another front is expected to move through Wednesday through Friday, with more disturbances likely keeping precipitation chances in the mix through the weekend and into next week. Some areas will inevitably be missed, and some are also going to get hit too often, which will result in some unfortunate flooding. But overall, this is a good pattern for frequent precipitation for developing corn and soybeans. Warm temperatures early this week will become much more mild by the weekend, with below normal temperatures for the much of next week. It is currently mostly cloudy and mostly sunny, lightly breezy, and 81 degrees in Fort Dodge. Keeping an eye on the ag news, markets, and weather so you don't have to, I'm Helena McNamee, KWMT.
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3: Stocks opened higher as investors look at cooling crude oil prices and technology shares recovering ground following last week's sell-off. NVIDIA shares opened up more than 1%, Marvell Technology up 2%. J.M. Smucker, parent company of the iconic spreads, Jif Peanut Butter, and Folgers reported an upbeat quarter. It's predicting sales will decline this year, but that's because it's not raising prices. And Smucker says coffee prices are coming down because the cost of beans is moderating. Smucker shares are up 6%. And Perrigo, the over-the-counter medications company, says its CEO Patrick Lockwood Taylor has resigned. The board found his personal conduct violated company code, but the company says it did not involve company financials. That's your Fox Business Report. I'm Jenny Cosolda, invested in you.
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1: A couple of fronts and systems will continue to produce widespread showers and thunderstorms across the plains, prairies, and the Midwest. Good morning. 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I'm Susan Littlefield as we take a look to the ag weather. First off, in the northern plains, a region will be the target for multiple additional fronts and systems moving through the next 2 weeks or so. A recent incoming rain will help the rich soil moisture and ease the drought. Temperatures will be falling below normal by later this week and likely maintaining the position through much of next week. That'll keep stress low, but the growth on the slow side. In the central southern plains, multiple systems are set to move through this week with potential areas of showers and thunderstorms, especially for Nebraska and Kansas. Though there's some of the showers around the weekend, the potential for a lot of heavy rain in the primary wheat growing areas is somewhat low until the weekend, which may give a few good days for field work. Temperatures will be hot a few days this week, but will decrease late in the week and will actually be below normal starting on Sunday, which will be more likely the next week as well. As we look to the Midwest, a front dragged across the eastern half of the region. Now, they talk about this front will have a tendency to be slow progressing eastward in the front half, and that will continue with some scattered showers over much of the region. A front set pushes through tomorrow through Friday, and disturbances that will follow over the weekend and again next week should keep the region busy with precipitation chances. This is the American Ag Network.
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1: July corn 3.5 to the plus, 422.25. December 449.5 up 3.5. July beans 1116.5 up 3/4. November 1135.25 down 1/4. Live cattle for June 245.90 down 62. August 236.35 down 37. August feeders 351.97 up 127. September 348.60 up 115. June lean hogs 94 even. That is down 2. 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
1: What brought down a U.S. helicopter remains under investigation. I'm Lisa Brady, Fox News. It happened near the Strait of Hormuz, an Army attack helicopter crashing early today. The two crew members rescued by a drone boat.
2: CENTCOM spokesman Captain Tim Hawkins confirmed to Fox News that the U.S. crew members were rescued by an unmanned surface vehicle, a sea drone. This was an operational first for the U.S. military, Hawkins told Fox News. Now, it's not clear if the gunship went down due to enemy fire or a mechanical issue, but it does come as the sea fire with Iran is holding again, and the region braces for what comes next.
1: Fox's Trey Yingst in Tel Aviv. A civil rights group accused of fostering the hate it was founded to fight faces a House hearing alongside a mixture of supporters and critics.
3: We must speak out for truth and against the forces that would manufacture hate, fear, division, and violence simply to line their pockets and further their political ambitions.
1: Alveda King, Martin Luther King Jr.'s niece, says the country doesn't need more manufactured racial tension. The Southern Poverty Law Center has been indicted on federal counts of fraud and money laundering, charged with funneling donor money to informants linked to extremist groups. Republicans, including Texas Congressman Chip Roy, accused the center of signaling out Christian organizations.
4: You think SPLC could provide us a list of the Islamic-oriented groups do you have on your hate map?
5: Mr. Roy, we don't target any group because of its religion.
4: Really?
5: I want to be clear about that.
4: Really?
5: Yes, that's exactly right. We target no group because of its religion.
1: The center's interim president and CEO, Brian Fair, says all of their programs advance their mission of a fair and just society for all. Democrats accuse the Trump administration of a political prosecution. Voters are at the polls in four states, Maine, South Carolina, Nevada, North Dakota, deciding candidates for House races and in some cases for Senate and governor. 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
1: Multiple arrests in New York City after a loss for the Knicks in the first NBA Finals game at Madison Square Garden since 1999.
9: NYPD officials say 21 people out of a crowd of about 7,000 were arrested following the Bryant Park watch party for Game 3 of the NBA Finals. Many of the arrests were made in the blocks surrounding the park as fights broke out when police tried to clear part of 42nd Street. Charges included assaulting a police officer, criminal possession of a weapon, menacing, and resisting arrest. Police deployed pepper spray and riot gear to disperse the crowd. An NYPD spokesperson says people climbed on top of scaffolding, light poles, and police cars, and that five officers were hurt. Monday night's game was the first home appearance for the Knicks in the finals, with Game 4 set for Wednesday at Madison Square Garden. In New York City, Tanya J. Powers, Fox News.
1: The Knicks are leading San Antonio Spurs 2-1. A surge in demand for the U.S. housing market. Sales of existing homes rising 3.2% in May, fastest pace since December. Better than economists were expecting, even though home prices kept rising last month, the median sales price hitting $429,300, an all-time high for any May. Mortgage rates have also been trending higher this spring, but they're still lower than a year ago. The maker of Folgers and Cafe Bustelo coffees plans to walk back price increases.
10: Smucker raised prices last year and blamed adverse weather in top coffee-producing countries and tariffs, which made it more expensive to import coffee beans. CEO Mark Smucker says the company has already started the process of lowering prices because it's seeing a moderation in the cost of green coffee, raw unroasted beans. Smucker says, as the company has done historically,

0: 4.46 and three quarters. July soybeans are down 2 1/4 at 11.13 and a half. September down 2 3/4 at 11.17 and three quarters. November down 4 at 11.31 and a half. July wheat is up 5 1/4 at 5.88 and a half. December up 3 1/4 at 6.17. Now over on the mercantile, June live cattle are up 102 at 247.55. August up 160 at 238.32. October up 130 at 230.65. August feeders are up 222 at 352.85. September up 207 at 349.52. June lean hogs are down 20 at 93.82. July down 45 at 96.92. August down 65 at 95.50. And now taking a look over at the ag weather outlook for the Midwest. Right now, a front is going to continue to slowly progress eastward for the next 2 days, continuing scattered showers over much of the region. Looking ahead, another front is expected to move through Wednesday through Friday, with more disturbances likely keeping precipitation chances in the mix through the weekend and into next week. Some areas will inevitably be missed, and some are also going to get hit too often, which will result in some unfortunate flooding. But overall, this is a good pattern for frequent precipitation for developing corn and soybeans. Warm temperatures early this week will become much more mild by the weekend, and with below normal temperatures following for much of next week. It is currently sunny, lightly breezy, and 86 degrees in Fort Dodge. Keeping an eye on the ag news, markets, and weather so you don't have to, I'm Helena McNamee, KWMT.
1: I'm Joe Jaden with the Connoisseur Media Sports Update. Fort Dodge Dodgers baseball sweeps a road doubleheader at Ames 3-2 and 14-2. Game 1, a 3-2 victory. Tanner Peterson with a complete game. He struck out 7. Game 2, a 14-2 rout. Mason Frevert, the winning pitcher. Cal Peterson, 3 hits. Drew McBride, Bo Marsh banged out 2 hits. McBride hits his 5th home run of the season. The Dodgers are now 15-3 on the year. They've won 3 in a row in 9 of their last 10. St. Edmund baseball splits a home doubleheader with Clear Lake, losing 13-1 and winning 13-6. Game 2, Julian Blanco, 4-for-5, 2 RBI. Blake Bartlett, 3-for-4, 5 runs batted in, scored twice. Colton Feeble was 3-for-5 with 3 runs batted in. The Gales are now 7-6. In a game heard on 105.9 The Beach, the South Central Calhoun baseball team falls at Manson Northwest Webster 13-10. Charlie Natras, Marshall Bunt, and Avery Patterson all had 2 hits. The Titans dropped to 2-4 on the season. High school softball last night in games heard on 92 Rock. The Fort Dodge Dodgers sweep Ames 3-0 and 11-5. Game 1, a 3-0 victory. Aubrey Allstott with a 3-hit shutout. Game 2, Meg Marsh had 3 hits. And the Dodgers improved to 11-2 on the year. They've won 3 in a row in 9 of their last 10. Coach Andy Adams spoke after the victories.
2: Anytime you sweep Ames, it's a good sweep. They come at us every time we play, and it's always a dogfight. Two athletic teams playing each other and wanting to move ahead in the conference race. And I'm just super proud of our girls with their stamina and their calm. I mean, they're a lot calmer than I am during the game a lot of times.
1: In a game heard on Sunday 99.7, St. Edmund outslugged Clear Lake 12-8. The Gales now 10-1 on the year. 5 players had 2 hits, including Faith Sherburn, who was 2-for-3, a double, a home run, and 3 RBI. Head coach Bill Sherburn after the victory.
3: It was nice to see us come out after the weekend. We dropped the game, had our first loss of the season. The goal was to just continue to put runs up, keep putting pressure on, and we did that tonight, and we scored in every inning. That is a huge deal for us to continue to put pressure on a team.
1: Fort Dodge Senior High graduate Jalen Adams is a member of the Utah Talons of the Athletes Unlimited Softball League. The Talons will face the Chicago Bandits this evening at 8 p.m. on ESPN2. After pitching 3 years for Iowa, Adams just completed her senior year at Arizona in one season with the Wildcats. She went 21-10 with a 3.60 ERA. And I'm Joe Jaden with the Connoisseur Media Sports Update.
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1: Ominous words from the White House. I'm Lisa Brady, Fox News. President Trump just posting a U.S. Army helicopter that crashed near the Strait of Hormuz was shot down by Iran while patrolling the strait. The two crew members were rescued, but the president says the U.S. must respond to this attack, which comes just after Iran and Israel had paused strikes on each other and as U.S. efforts continue to make a deal with Iran. The interim head of the Southern Poverty Law Center is on Capitol Hill as a civil rights advocacy group also defends itself in court after a federal indictment accusing it of misusing donor funds for paid informants inside some of the organizations they call hate groups.
2: The SPLC is charged with lying to donors, setting up shell companies in an effort to pay organizations they labeled as hate groups to keep them going and to create events including the Unite the Right rally in Virginia in 2017. Judiciary Committee Chairman Jim Jordan questioned SPLC's interim president Brian Fair.
3: Fundraising go up after you paid a field source to coordinate the transportation at an event in Charlottesville where a person was killed. That's what I'm asking. Did it go up?
4: And that happened when President Donald Trump was elected.
2: New York Democratic Congressman Jerry Nadler defended the SPLC.
5: SPLC proactively shared information obtained from its informants with law enforcement agencies in order to prevent the activities of extremist groups.
2: Fair said the indictments and allegations of wrongdoing are false.
1: Fox's Jessica Rosenthal. A jury in Texas now has the case at the murder trial of Carmelo Anthony, who admits stabbing another athlete, Austin Metcalf, during a confrontation at a high school track meet last year.
6: The defense has spent days arguing that Anthony acted in self-defense after Metcalf pushed him first. And now the question is whether they gave jurors enough evidence to believe it.
1: Fox's Brooke Taylor. At the county courthouse in McKinney, Texas, prosecutors tell the jury if they find Anthony provoked the confrontation, as some witnesses testified, then self-defense is off the table. 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
1: The First Lady hands out the first Presidential AI Challenge Awards to American students.
11: Students from elementary, middle, and high schools competed in a first-of-its-kind Presidential Artificial Intelligence Challenge using AI to design problem-solving tools.
12: Today is about new beginnings. 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
11: First Lady Melania Trump met with six championship teams of the AI Challenge here, telling students that AI is creating new opportunities for young people to shape the future of America. The White House says more than 20,000 students took part in the inaugural AI Challenge. At the White House, Jared Halpern, Fox News.
1: That challenge encouraging students and educators to use artificial intelligence to address local challenges, while Congress and the White House grapple with other AI challenges, including how to balance oversight and innovation. A set of astronauts is chosen to fly the next Artemis mission as NASA continues on its path for a lunar return.
13: NASA has now named who will fly aboard Artemis 3, the next in a series of space missions leading to a return to the moon. NASA's Randy Breznik, Frank Rubio, and Andre Douglas, along with Europe's Luca Parmitano, will fly the mission to Earth orbit in an Orion crew vehicle to practice important things.
14: These astronauts will continue to test the Orion spacecraft. They will rendezvous and dock with the Blue Origin lander and then again with the SpaceX lander.
13: NASA's Chief Jared Isaacman speaking at the Johnson Space Center in Houston, Artemis 3 is expected to fly next year. Evan Brown, Fox News.
1: A tech-driven sell-off is rattling Wall Street right now. The Dow is down 408 points. The S&P is down more than 1%. The NASDAQ dropping more than 2%. Right now, down 744 points. And Lisa Brady, this is Fox News.
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15: It's time to take a look at those markets again over on the Chicago Board of Trade. July corn is up a half at 419 and a quarter. September up a half at 428. December

0: 95-17. And now taking a look over at the ag weather outlook for the Midwest. Right now, a front is going to continue to slowly progress eastwards for the next 2 days, continuing scattered showers over much of the region. Looking ahead, another front is expected to move through Wednesday through Friday, with more disturbances likely keeping precipitation chances in the mix through the weekend and into next week. Some areas will inevitably be missed, and some are also going to get hit too often, which will result in some unfortunate flooding. But overall, this is a good pattern for frequent precipitation for developing corn and soybeans. Warm temperatures early this week will become much more mild by the weekend, with below normal temperatures for much of next week. It is currently sunny, lightly breezy, and 89 degrees in Fort Dodge. There is also a heat advisory that will remain in effect from 1 p.m. this afternoon until 9 p.m. this evening, with heat index values getting up to 105 degrees. This is for portions of central, south central, and southeast Iowa. Keeping an eye on the ag news, markets, and weather so you don't have to, I'm Helena McNamee, KWMT.
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1: I'm Helena McNamee, and it is time for our weekly Iowa State University Extension and Outreach Update. And joining me today is Farm Management Specialist Ryan Giroletti. Ryan, thanks so much for taking the time to talk with us today.
2: Pleasure to be here today, Helena.
1: So right now, the opportunity to market grains is starting to kind of come to a close. So now is the time to really start projecting cash flow. Tell us a little bit about how that is done and why it is so important.
2: Typically, individuals that pre-market their grain or even old crop, we're looking at that the time frame of March, April, May, and into June. And typically, most individuals, as we watch a typical year with grain market and prices, by the 1st of July, we want to be mostly done with our pre-marketing. Those are the months that are typically the highest. And as we look at this year's historical record right now, let's not call it historical because it's in the past, November beans and December corn for this year, we had 6 days where the futures price on corn got above $5, $5 and above, and there were 6 days where soybeans hit $12 and above. That was around the first few weeks of May when those numbers hit on the futures market. Now, granted, your local markets are going to be slightly different in price depending on the basis. I know I look at my market here on the eastern side of the state, and right now I can look at $4 corn, and my beans are looking at just shy of $11. I can squeeze out maybe $11 right now on beans, right? So I'm already a dollar lower than I could have marketed here a month ago. And so most individuals, as they're wrapping up their pre-market harvesting, hopefully you sold a bunch of bushels back in the 1st of May at that $5 and $12 mark on beans on the futures, and we're able to plan ahead. So now at this point, as I'm going to say, that marketing window kind of starts to close, and for some it's closing fairly rapidly. Others, you're sitting there going, oh, I still have an opportunity to market. Now is the time when you sit there and you go, okay, how much did I market? At what price? We're still figuring out, planning ahead based on historical yields and based on the weather patterns as of today. You know, a lot of the state's gotten a lot of rain over this past week. So hopefully we can sit there and go, well, I hope it's going to be a typical yield moving forward. And I hopefully have marketed. And now I'm sitting there going, I know potentially what my gross or what my revenue is going to be per acre, per bushel. Now, you also have a lot of those costs already in place as well. So I'd say it's a great time of year to sit down and go, okay, what's my profit potential? And if I've got shortfalls, now's the time to sit down and go, what is the contingency plan if, I've still got 50% of my bushels that I still need to market, and the price goes down to, $3.50. If I'm sitting at $4 today, if it goes down to $3.50 or $4, what is the contingency plan to make sure that I'm going to be able to have enough cash flow to meet my cash flow needs, right? So, and also, what am I going to do not just for my cash flow for this year, but if I've got machinery purchases or other long-term investments that I was looking at, is it time to put those on pause? Or did I market enough? Do I have enough cash flow projected out to be able to say, yeah, I call it the summertime when I'm going, am I going to replace equipment? Am I going to build a new shop? Am I going to replace something? I mean, this is the time of year that this is where I'm going to start saying you need to look at those cash flows now as opposed to later. And you can do that right now based on how much you've marketed.
1: And it can be quite stressful or quite intimidating to kind of realize that there may be a shortfall. So how can the farm management specialist team or the extension in general help those people kind of work through that stress of figuring out that?
2: Oh, that's a wonderful question. We have several resources on the Ag Decision Maker webpage, right? I have different spreadsheets that individuals can go to look at. I've even got a resource on there that talks about, what

0: looking at those contingencies, where should my cash flow be in looking ahead? The other thing I would say is we do have a resource for the Farm Financial Associates, is what we call them. That is a group of individuals that work part-time for Iowa State, and on an hourly basis, it's a free resource for individuals to use. If they're working through their cash flows and going, you know what, I'm going to be short. So what it is these individuals, we've had this group around since the farm crisis of the late 70s and the 80s. There's one that's been an associate since then, since that time, and has been doing it ever since. But these are individuals that will come to you. You can go to them with your financials, putting through a balance sheet, looking at the cash flows, and doing some projections on your farm and going, okay, do I need to change what my farm looks like? I mean, I remember one scenario where the individual, they still had some sows that they were running, and they were running some cattle, and they were running their crop ground, and they broke out the different enterprises to go, okay, which one of those enterprises is profitable? Which ones, if you, and then doing the scenarios of if the cropping enterprise went away tomorrow, or if we sold off the hogs and we got out of the hogs or the cattle, how would that change your balance sheet? How would that help you then to become profitable again? Or what things can we do on the short term versus long term cash flow needs that we have? The other resource that I say that individuals have is if you are having a cash flow issue and you know that you're going to be short, start today the conversation with your lender and say, you know, this, I know I've got this much marketed. This is what the price is. I'm going to have a shortfall. I would say farmers are the eternal optimists, and I'm grateful for that. They're always looking for the brighter thing. The yields are going to be great. Prices are going to be great. And I always hope that they are. But also on the reality side of it is if it is going to have a shortfall, start those conversations today.
1: And before we wrap up this conversation, is there anything else that you would like our listeners to know?
0: There's a lot of resources out there to help you. If you have struggles finding the Farm Financial Associates online, give your local extension office a call and say, this is what I'm looking for. And they'll try to help you find those resources that are available to you. There's a lot of resources out there to help individuals that are maybe feeling some financial stress, also some mental stress as well. And we're here to help, and we're here to educate as well, to help individuals through trying times and shortfalls and even through the good as well.
1: Again, that was Ryan Droletti, a farm management specialist with the Iowa State University Extension and Outreach. And with this Connoisseur Media Ag Update, I'm Helena McNamee.
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2: Learning more about what is going to be required for specialty crops. You're listening to the American Ag Network. Good afternoon. I'm Susan Littlefield with the News of Agriculture. The nation's secretary was making a stop in California recently to announce additional aid for specialty crops. We get more from Jesse Allen.
3: Says the Specialty Crops Farmers Program will provide $1.6 billion in payments to eligible specialty crop producers as a way to offset higher input costs and market disruptions caused by unfair foreign trade. California Republican Congressman David Valadao joined Rollins when she made the announcement.
4: That's one of the frustrations. Specialty crop guys have always felt left behind. And so Secretary announced that that $11 billion bridge program, she got $1.6 billion for specialty crops to help them as we're waiting for some of the things that we put in the Working Families Tax Cut Bill, the reconciliation that we did last year. We're waiting on some of those, and even those dollars would try to offset some of the effects of what's going on in the world with trade and fuel prices and things like that. And so that announcement was welcome news.
3: Rollins also took part in a roundtable focused on key issues impacting producers across California's Central Valley, including rising input costs and workforce shortages.
4: A lot of farmers across the country grow one crop or two crops, corn, soybeans, things like that. When you get into the Central Valley, you have a lot of much smaller farms who are farming very specific commodities, and it could be a different variety of a specific commodity. And getting a large bureaucracy like the USDA to understand that and handle that and help our farmers either market their products, look for different markets overseas, or even assistance in a disaster-type situation, those are all complicating factors that we brought to the secretary's attention so that she could help. They could help her understand what we're dealing with and try to find a path forward on some solutions.
3: Enrollment for the Specialty Crops Farmers Program is now through August 7th. I'm Jesse Allen.
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6: I'm Dr. Joe Eichley, Extension Weed Specialist at NDSU. Controlling weeds early is essential to setting your soybeans up for success. Soybeans don't compete well with weeds when they're small, so managing weeds early helps mitigate yield loss. Kochia and waterhemp continue to be some of the most problematic weeds for North Dakota farmers. Pre-emergence herbicides

0: herbicide is one of the most effective options for early season control. These programs reduce early season weed competition and set up post-emergent applications for better success. It's important to remember that some of our most effective herbicides, like metribuzin, sulfentrazone, and flumioxazin, can no longer be applied once soybean has emerged. So they must be applied before soybeans emerge to get a strong start to weed control this year. To get the best results, I recommend using a pre-emergence program followed by post-emergence applications. If you have questions or need help planning your herbicide program, contact your local NDCU Extension agent.
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2: The USDA's AIM Texas cattle industry leader John Bellinger as senior advisor for New World Screwworm Preparedness, a move aimed at strengthening efforts to protect U.S. livestock from the re-emerging pest. Secretary Rollins said that this expands its response to the recent New World Screwworm detections in South Texas. Bellinger will help coordinate efforts to evaluate technologies and strategies designed to contain and ultimately eradicate this parasite. Canada has temporarily suspended livestock imports from Texas following the recent detection of New World screwworm in that calf, raising new concerns for cattle producers and animal health officials. The Canadian Food Inspection Agency announced on June 5th that it will halt imports of livestock. That includes horses that originated in or were present in Texas within 21 days of its entry into Canada. The agency noted that New World screwworm is not present in Canada. That is a look to your agricultural news. 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
4: I'm Jerry Willis, and this is the Fox Business Report.
5: Stocks turned lower across the board after a higher open, even though crude oil prices eased today. The U.S. trade deficit narrowed in April. Exports jumped to a record in the month, reflecting higher energy prices and because U.S. petroleum exports rose to a record in April. The trade gap contracted to $55.9 billion. You may be seeing some better prices for coffee. J.M. Smucker, maker of Folgers and Cafe Bustelo, says it's seeing lower costs for coffee beans, so it plans to pull back price increases in its coffee division. Also, Smucker's earnings in the recent quarter were better than expected. The stock's up 11%. And existing home sales rose in May at the fastest pace since December, up 3.2%. That's your Fox Business Report. I'm Ginny Cosolda. 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
9: And welcome into a new episode of American Ag Today, produced by the American Ag Radio Network and powered by Farm and Ranch Media. I'm your host, Jesse Allen. Good to have you with us as we take a look at some of the latest news in agriculture. Well, the Dairy Margin Coverage Program is a farm safety net program that helps U.S. dairy farmers manage risk when the gap between milk prices and feed costs shrinks. Danny Munch, an economist with the American Farm Bureau Federation, said the DMC has been a big help to dairy farmers.
10: Farmers choose a coverage level at 50-cent increments up to $9.50, and the program will pay out to farmers when the national dairy margin falls below the selected level they chose. There's currently a 6 million pound production cap under the more affordable Tier 1 level, and really it's the best safety net out there for dairy producers to protect their margins.
9: However, Munch says that recent years have highlighted limits in the program's effectiveness because it only covers milk prices against feed costs, which doesn't account for other input costs.
10: Labor, fuel, veterinary costs, and equipment, which combined have risen over 21% in the last 5 years. So in recent months, particularly in the second half of 2025, when feed costs were low, but these other costs were high, the program did not trigger, even though many dairies were unable to cover costs.
9: He said Congress can make needed updates to the dairy margin coverage through the Farm Bill or other standalone legislation.
10: Now we're working with dairy industry stakeholders to sort of figure out how we can make the program a little bit more reliable in these differing market conditions where feed is not the biggest cost for our dairy farmers. So looking forward to trying to bring some changes that can make the program more adaptable moving forward.
9: And you can learn more on the Market Intel page at fb.org. Well, of course, the impact of tariffs on the farm economy in rural America continues to be a major talking point from the kitchen table to boardrooms and more across the country. NDSU has taken a look at some of the impact and put it into dollar amounts and perspective. Farmer Ranch Media and American Ag Network's Susan Littlefield joins us with more in this report.
2: Recent studies by North Dakota State University revealed the U.S. tariffs and resulting retaliatory actions are driving significant economic losses for American agriculture, heavily impacting exports and raising farming costs. The study found that retaliatory tariffs from China caused roughly $15 billion in annualized losses for American ag exports. China's embargo on U.S. soybeans alone accounts for almost half of the total at $6.8 billion. It also caused significant damage to beef, poultry, and cotton exports. The study also showed that tariffs levied in agricultural imports, particularly those enacted under the International Emergency Economic Powers Act, have sharply increased costs for farmers. Trade Monitor analyst shows that tariffs on food and agricultural inputs have heavily reshaped global sourcing. I'm Susan Littlefield reporting.
9: And thank you, Susan. Well, several lawmakers have signed a letter supporting U.S. Trade Representative Jamison Greer, urging him to look into unfair and discriminatory trade practices by foreign sugar-producing countries. Samantha Parrott is executive director of the Snake River Sugar Beet Growers Association in Washington State.
11: So basically, the trade representative can initiate an investigation of these countries to see if the government, you know, has unfairly created an oversupply in the market and have utilized unfair trade practices. And then once that investigation occurs, if the U.S. government finds that they have violated trade laws, then we can put more tariffs on these countries, and that would definitely help our sugar market.
9: Now, Parrott noted that Brazil and India are the most common offenders of dumping cheap sugar on the U.S. According to the lawmakers, over the past decade, 14% of America's beet sugar processing facilities and 12% of domestic cane sugar mills and refineries have closed, including the complete loss of sugar beet farming in California last year, sugar cane farming in Hawaii in 2016, and another complete loss in Texas 2 years ago. Nationwide, sugar farmers and workers support more than 151,000 jobs and generate more than $23 billion in economic activity annually. Well, Iowa cropland cash rental rates remain largely flat in 2026, with the statewide average dipping just $1 to $270 per crop acre, a 0.4% decline from last year, according to the annual survey conducted by Iowa State University Extension and Outreach. The modest movement reflects a difficult year for producers with low commodity prices and elevated input costs pressuring farm margins. Federal relief programs, including the Supplemental Disaster Relief Program, Farmer Bridge Assistance, and Emergency Commodity Assistance Program injected funds into the market that has helped support rent levels heading into this year. Adjustments by land quality were minor, with high quality ground falling $3 an acre, medium quality dropping $2, and low quality land edging up a dollar. At the district level, East Central and Southwest Iowa saw the largest declines, being down $5, while Northwest Iowa posted the only gain, coming in up $22. You can read the full report from ISU Extension. You can find the link on our website, AmericanAgNetwork.com, or via the Farm and Ranch Media mobile app. Well, another drought year has been declared in Washington State, meaning farmers need to get prepared for the potential of less water availability. John Devaney, president of the Washington State Tree Fruit Association, says this fourth consecutive drought year is concerning for the industry and beyond.
12: The good news about it being a growing concern and a repeated issue is that it gives policymakers a chance to absorb that knowledge and start thinking about needing to act to address it.
9: Devaney says that is happening.
12: Our State Department of Ecology and the governor recently announced a statewide water planning and public input process called Washington's Water Future, where we're going to have a chance as ag and as other stakeholders around the state to give input on what kinds of investments and changes might be necessary to make our water management and irrigation systems more resilient.
9: So Devaney says getting this input is important.
12: And that's why starting with asking the various stakeholders around the state what their concerns are and what they believe their needs are is a good place to start. It's going to be a heavy lift and it will be expensive, but starting work on planning and identifying it as a priority issue is an important step.
9: And once again, that is Washington Tree Fruit Association President John Devaney. And finally, from shifting cattle markets to evolving consumer demand, today's cattle industry requires producers to make sharper, more strategic decisions than ever before. Set for August 4th and 5th in Amarillo, Texas, the 2026 Feeding Quality Forum will bring cattlemen together to explore practical solutions, timely market insights, and real-world strategies designed to support their bottom line. You can join them in the Texas Panhandle for 2 days of engaging sessions, industry speakers, and much more. You can find details easily online. Just go to feedingqualityforum.com. 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And as I mentioned, download that free Farm and Ranch Media mobile app to your smartphone. You can stay up to date with news, weather, markets, and more on your smartphone anywhere you go. We're out of time on American Ag Today. I'm Jesse Allen. Have a great rest of your day.
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0: continue to see the growth of ethanol exports. Good afternoon. You're listening to the American Ag Network. I'm Susan Littlefield with the news of agriculture. U.S. ethanol exports continue to grow despite Brazil's prohibitive tariff. Jesse Allen has more.
1: Brazil's 18% tariff on U.S. ethanol since January of last year hasn't stopped the U.S. biofuel industry from finding other markets to grow its exports. USDA Undersecretary for Trade and Foreign Ag Affairs, Luke Lindeberg.
2: The world is opening up U.S. ethanol. They recognize that it is a low-cost, win-win opportunity for many folks to meet sustainability targets that they have set for themselves and reduce the price of the prompt for U.S. consumers.
1: He says the industry is seeing growth in a variety of world markets.
2: We have seen progress in Vietnam, Taiwan. We have seen a 50% increase of U.S. ethanol going into the United Kingdom.
1: Back in this hemisphere, Guatemala is instituting an ethanol mandate.
2: We're continuing to see tremendous progress on getting that E10 blend mandate implemented by June 30th of this summer. And it was great for President Arevalo and I to connect and make sure that we're staying on track for implementation of that particular agreement.
1: Meanwhile, Brazil continues to protect its domestic producers with its steep import tariff, the subject of a U.S. trade probe, while the U.S. levies a mere 2.5% duty on Brazilian ethanol. I'm Jesse Allen reporting.
0: Thanks, Jesse. Global demand for crop protection products will continue to grow in the next 5 years as farmers work to protect yields and meet rising food demand. That's according to a new report from Markets and Markets. The global crop protection chemicals market will grow from $83.3 billion in 25 to $106.3 billion by 2030, representing an annual growth rate of 5%. Researchers say that the growth is being driven by the need to control weeds, insects, and diseases that are threatening crop production worldwide. We'll be back in just a moment with more agricultural news. 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
0: How hot could the coming months get? We get those details from Nutrient Ag's Eric Snodgrass.
4: What we found is that one of the strongest predictors for July heat is soil moisture values in that corridor. Most important predictors start in like Texas, go over to the Mississippi River, and then go straight through to the Great Lakes. And you kind of see that geography. So Texas, Oklahoma, Louisiana, Mississippi, and then just follow it right up the Mississippi and Ohio Valley. What we found is that one of the strongest predictors for July heat is soil moisture values in that corridor. And why it's so important is if you have moisture in that corridor and the sun beats down on it, okay, up to half of the solar energy gets used to evaporate water, which means it's a cooling effect. The other half goes into sensibly warming the ground. But if you don't have the soil moisture or good moisture in your vegetation, then what you're going to get is all of the sun's energy getting pounded into the ground, and it gets hot very, very quickly.
0: This is the American Ag Network.
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6: President Trump is vowing a U.S. response. Lisa Brady, Fox News. After the downing of an American helicopter, a crash now blamed on Iran.
7: President Trump says Iranians shot down a U.S. Apache helicopter Monday patrolling the Strait of Hormuz. The two pilots were rescued, and the president says both are safe and uninjured. But in a social media post, President Trump says the U.S., out of necessity, must respond to this attack. He did not detail what the U.S. response will be. The potential escalation comes just hours after President Trump expressed optimism a deal to end the war could be signed in the next 2 or 3 days.
6: Fox's Jared Halpern at the White House. Two senior U.S. officials tell Fox an Iranian drone shot down the helicopter. CENTCOM says the crew members were rescued by a sea drone, an unmanned surface vehicle. A CENTCOM spokesman telling Fox that was an operational first for the U.S. military. Primaries underway in four states with a lot of attention. attention on the Senate race in Maine.
8: On the Democratic side, the controversial leading candidate, a man named Grand Plattner. He's an oysterman, he's a Marine and Army veteran, a self-proclaimed foe of the oligarchy, facing another rough headline, courtesy of his former political director, titled, "I Know Firsthand Why Grand Plattner Shouldn't Be a U.S. Senator." In the Washington

0: Post opinion piece. Genevieve McDonald writes, Graham Plattner is not someone who would be good for Maine or for the country. He exhibits a pattern of dishonest behavior that is impossible to ignore.
1: Fox's Molly Line in Portland, Maine. Plattner has said the claims are politically motivated. The winning Democrat will face longtime Republican Senator Susan Collins this fall. Voters are also picking candidates for governor in Maine and South Carolina, for governor in Nevada, and for House races in all three states, plus North Dakota. Just getting word of a tentative contract deal for stadium workers near Los Angeles, averting a strike ahead of the opening World Cup match for the U.S. men's soccer team this Friday. 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
1: Evacuations in southern Indiana over extreme flash flooding.
5: They're taking shelter on rooftops with others trapped from over 8 inches of rain in Lanesville, Indiana, where the rapid rise of flood waters has Shelby Steele and her co-workers at Harrison Bank in Lanesville
6: trying to sit on desks. We have called 911. They said that fire departments are going to be bringing boats because there's a Dollar General in front of us and they're probably stranded too.
5: Harrison County EMS reporting live power lines in the flood waters that propane tanks are floating. Right now, rescue crews from multiple counties are responding. Jeff Manasso, Fox News.
1: Charges of human trafficking at a notorious mansion in Washington State.
7: Prosecutors charge a 21-year-old entrepreneur led a scheme to recruit young women to come live in a Bellevue, Washington rental mansion and create explicit online content on the OnlyFans app, but then started controlling their finances and accounts with violence and abuse, pumping them up with Adderall, making them work long hours with more and more explicit on-camera demands. One victim, talking about how she felt suicidal, was handed a gun and told to do it. Suspect Nikita Tayakalo charged with human trafficking, money laundering, organized crime. After a SWAT raid on the OnlyFans house, notorious for hosting parties with hundreds of underage kids.
1: Fox's Therese Crowley. A Missouri man admits his role in a kidnapping plot linked to a Bitcoin theft.
8: U.S. Attorney for the District of Connecticut, David X. Sullivan, says Saif Fike, who is 22 and from St. Louis, Missouri, pleaded guilty to what's known as a Hobbs Act robbery in connection with a 2024 failed robbery turned kidnapping connected to a cryptocurrency theft of $245 million. Sullivan says in an attempt to steal some of the Bitcoin, Fike and others, including his brother, planned and coordinated the attempted kidnapping.
1: Fox's Tony J. Powers, his brother, and six others have also pleaded guilty. I'm Lisa Brady, Fox News.
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11: It's time to take a look at those markets again. Over on the Chicago Board of Trade, July corn is up 3/4 at 4.19 1/4. September down 0.5 at 4.27. December down 1 at 4.45. July soybeans are down 2 3/4 at 11.13. September down 2 3/4 at 11.17 3/4. November down 4 1/4 at 11.31 1/4. July wheat is up 2 3/4 at 5.85 3/4. December is up 1 1/4 at 6.15. On the mercantile, June live cattle up 150 at 248.02. August up 297 at 239.70. October up 277 at 232.12. August feeders are up 345 at 354.15. September up 325 at 350.70. Janlene Hogs down 45 at 93.57. July down 122 at 96.15. August down

0: precipitation for developing corn and soybeans. Warm temperatures early this week will become much more mild by the weekend, with below normal temperatures for much of next week. There is also a heat advisory that is now in effect for portions of central, south central, and southeast Iowa until 9 p.m. Central Standard Time this evening. Heat index values up to 105 degrees are expected. Hot temperatures and high humidity like this may cause heat illnesses. It is currently sunny and lightly breezy with an actual temperature of 90 degrees and a feels like temperature of 98 degrees in Fort Dodge. Keeping an eye on the ag news, markets, and weather so you don't have to, I'm Helena McNamee, KWMT.
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3: The Supreme Court's 2023 landmark decision in Sackett versus the EPA decisively rejected the amorphous significant nexus test for what is a water of the United States by requiring a bright line continuous surface connection to permanent water bodies. With its decision, the court restored structural constitutionalism and property rights to landowners. Writing for the court, Justice Alito established a stringent two-part test. For a wetland to be regulated, the adjacent water body must qualify as a water of the United States in its own right, and the wetland must possess a continuous surface connection to it, making it physically indistinguishable. Perhaps the biggest impact of Sackett happens at the field level, where the burden of regulatory proof has effectively flipped. If the EPA can't show that a wetland physically abuts and flows into a permanently flowing stream, the feds lack authority to investigate. Sackett stands as a monumental triumph for the rule of law, delivering a long overdue blow against administrative overreach. This has been the Agricultural Law and Tax Report. I'm Roger McCullough.
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0: true country. 540 KWMT is proud to be the home of Country Music DJ Hall of Fame member Dale Eicher. I will walk on your
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I remember the night that you gave me this picture. I ought to, I've relived it so many times. I remember how I couldn't wait to get home and put it in a frame and tell everybody that you were mine. Because you were mine. At least until someone else came along and took you off out of my sight. It's a good thing that you did leave me your picture to hold, because now I can

It's awful to be jealous of an old picture frame, but I'm jealous of anything that's close to you. And that picture frame seems to be holding you pretty tight. That looks like more than I'll ever do. I wish that I could just be the glass in that frame and be so close to the lips that I love. I am glad that I've at least got your picture to hold, but sometimes

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1: This is a Fox News alert. A verdict in Texas. I'm Lisa Brady. Just getting word a jury has reached a verdict at the Collin County Courthouse just hours after getting the murder case against Carmelo Anthony, the now 19-year-old who admits stabbing 17-year-old Austin Metcalf during a confrontation at a high school track meet last year. But Anthony claims self-defense. Prosecutors say he provoked the confrontation. The judge did allow the jury to consider a lesser charge of manslaughter. There is no word yet on what the verdict is. The man accused of murdering a Ukrainian refugee on a train in North Carolina is again found to be not able to stand trial, this time in federal court.
2: After multiple outbursts in a federal courtroom, the judge found DeCarlos Brown Jr. incompetent to stand trial for the murder of Irina Zarutska. However, doctors say they believe his competency can be restored, and so the judge ordered Brown to be treated and hospitalized and will reconsider his status in 4 months. North Carolina U.S. Attorney Russ Ferguson says he's hopeful one day Brown will stand trial, and Zarutska's family said after the hearing in a statement that this finding was not unexpected, but that they are also hopeful for an eventual trial. Brown was already found incompetent in state court. He's accused of randomly stabbing the 23-year-old to death on the Blue Line light rail train in Charlotte last August.
1: Fox's Jessica Rosenthal. President Trump says the U.S. must respond to the downing of a U.S. Army helicopter near the Strait of Hormuz yesterday, posting that the U.S. military informed him Iran shot down the helicopter.
3: We know a couple days ago he was in the Oval Office and was asked if a red line for restarting a hot war against Iran would be U.S. troops being killed. And he said that would be a good reason to resume military operations. There were no U.S. troops killed here, but it seems like Iran was trying really, really hard to kill U.S. troops because they did shoot down an Apache helicopter.
1: Fox's Peter Ducey at the White House. The two U.S. crew members are safe, rescued by a sea drone. 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
1: The trial resumes in Florida for a real estate mogul whose boat crashed, killing one teenage girl, severely injuring another.
8: Prosecutors in Miami will continue to present their case against 55-year-old George Pino. He's the real estate developer who they say on Labor Day weekend of 2022 drove his boat drunk through a channel, crashing the vessel while carrying his wife, daughter, and 11 of her friends. The crash killed 17-year-old Lucy Fernandez.
9: Look under the boat. Maybe she's trapped under there. She was.
8: It also left another girl permanently injured. Pino's attorneys dispute he was intoxicated and call the crash accidental. In Miami, Evan Brown, Fox News.
1: That trial was delayed after an emotional outburst from Pino yesterday. He broke down during opening statements, prompting a medical evaluation. Funding for immigration enforcement just clearing a procedural hurdle in the U.S. House. Republicans using a process known as reconciliation for $70 billion in ICE and CBP funding after Democrats refused to back it without reform. A future with driverless deliveries appears closer than ever.
10: Trucks full of snacks and drinks are being driven around with no one behind the wheel. PepsiCo is sharing details of its partnership with autonomous trucking and delivery company Gotik, as of now, using 41 of its driverless trucks, 35 in Arizona, 5 in Texas, 1 in Arkansas. The company tells the Wall Street Journal the runs without backup drivers started last June, with no accidents on public roads so far and better on-time records than humans. Some trucks deliver from manufacturing plants to warehouses, others from warehouses to stores, where PepsiCo employees show up to unload. The plan is to hire fewer drivers as the program expands. The Teamsters Union has lobbied in several states to require trained human operators in autonomous delivery vehicles. Chris Foster, Fox News.
2: An hour to the close on Wall Street. Stocks turning mixed. The Dow's now up 90 points after an early sell-off. The S&P and the NASDAQ, though, still in the red. I'm Lisa Brady. This is Fox News.
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12: It's time to take a look at the closing markets for Tuesday, June 9th. Corn and wheat markets continued to see marginal relief from the late May, early June price rut Tuesday, with July boards moving higher for a second straight session, but also pressured well off of daily highs as bullish confidence remains shaken. Soybean futures were again unable to sustain a move higher on positive influence from the soybean oil market, falling for an eighth consecutive session. In outside markets, crude oil futures fell moderately following comments from the U.S. Energy Secretary Wright that commercial traffic through the Strait of Hormuz is rising and will continue to rise. President Trump also said on Monday that a deal with Iran was only a few days away, despite the weekend's flare-up in tension between Iran and Israel, and reports Tuesday that Iran shot down a U.S. helicopter near the Strait of Hormuz. Equity markets broke away from war-related influence on Tuesday.

0: cattle complex spent the day trading mildly higher on Tuesday as the market simply feels as it has more upward mobility following Monday's decline, which pulled the contracts away from the resistance at its 40-day moving average. June live cattle closed up 150 at 248.02, August up 297 at 239.70, October up 277 at 232.12. The feeder cattle complex also spent the day trading mildly higher on Tuesday as the market continues to mirror the direction of the live cattle market. August feeders closed up 345 at 354.15 and September up 325 at 350.70. In keeping in line with its recent trend, the lean hog complex is continuing to slide lower, sinking to its lowest point since last November in the spot July contract. The lean hog complex continues to suffer as traders need stronger fundamental support. June lean hogs closed down 45 at 93.57, July down 122 at 96.15, August down 145 at 94.70. This was a look at the closing markets for Tuesday, June 9th. And with KWMT, I'm Helena McNamee.
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2: Here's the AM 540 KWMT weatherology forecast. A heat advisory continues until 9 p.m. tonight. Sunshine mixed with clouds at times this afternoon, with daytime highs approaching 93. South winds 10 to 15 miles per hour. Partly cloudy skies tonight, slight chance of thunderstorms, lows dip down to about 75. From the Weatherology Weather Center, I'm meteorologist Jennifer Vujitsky. Currently 88.
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0: Janie Fricke, always have, always will. True Country, 540 KWMT. Hi, everyone. I'm Dale, in with the music. And checking my playlist here for this hour. Coming up, I've got Buck Owens, Merle Haggard. We're going to hear from Alan Jackson, too, straight ahead.
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7: Here's the AM 540 KWMT weatherology forecast. A heat advisory remains in effect. Mainly sunny skies this afternoon with a high of 93. Southerly winds 10 to 15 miles per hour. Chance for storms tonight, lows around 75. Partly cloudy. Sunshine mixed with clouds at times tomorrow. Slight chance for storms. Daytime highs approaching 93. From the Weatherology Weather Center, I'm staff meteorologist Laura Walkwood. Right now, 90.
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0: that Metcalf did sort of shove and push him. We've heard witnesses describe that in all different ways. And the defense argues that that was enough for Carmelo Anthony to defend himself and stab him in the chest.
1: And prosecutors argued that deadly force was not warranted. The judge did allow the jury to consider a lesser manslaughter count, but after only a few hours of deliberations, the jury has found Anthony guilty of murder. He could face life in prison. The same jury will now move on to the sentencing phase. For now, the judge is keeping a gag order in place until after sentencing. President Trump says the U.S. must respond to the downing of a U.S. Army helicopter off the coast of Oman.
2: Officials at the Pentagon tell Fox News that an Iranian drone shot down the helicopter as it patrolled regional waters. Still, it's unclear if the drone meant to shoot down the helicopter, and an investigation has been launched. President Trump said earlier that the killing of any U.S. service members would be a red line that would restart the war with Iran. In this case, the two crew members of the helicopter survived and are in stable condition, picked up by a Navy Sea drone about 2 hours after the crash.
1: Fox's Max Gordon in Dubai. An early plunge, but a mixed finish on Wall Street. The Dow up 84 points at the bell, the S&P and the NASDAQ in the red. 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
1: 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The death penalty is off the table for a man accused of gunning down state lawmakers in Minnesota.
8: The Department of Justice says it will not seek the death penalty against Vance Belter, who's accused of shooting and killing Minnesota rep Melissa Hortman and her husband Mark in their home last June, as well as shooting and injuring State Senator John Hoffman and his wife Yvette. On the same day, prosecutors allege that Belter attempted to attack 2 other state lawmakers. The DOJ saying while bringing justice to victims is a priority, that the death penalty in this case is not applicable. As far as state charges against Belter, Minnesota is also not a death penalty state.
1: Fox's Jeff Manasso. It's primary day in 4 states, deciding candidates for the House, Senate, and governor, or a combination of those. A Senate race in Maine, the most closely watched, with voting also underway in South Carolina, Nevada, and North Dakota. Officials in Alaska are investigating a Republican challenger who has the same name as the Republican senator he's hoping to unseat. Dan Sullivan.
9: Incumbent GOP Senator of Alaska, Dan S. Sullivan, is up for re-election, but also running as a Republican is new candidate, Dan J. Sullivan. Alaska has a nonpartisan primary in August. The top 4 vote-getters will advance to November. But Republicans are sharing fears the nearly identical names will confuse voters and give a boost to Democratic Senate challenger, former Representative Mary Peltola. Alaska Lieutenant Governor Nancy Dahlstrom, revealing the state's Division of Elections, is investigating whether the new Sullivan's candidacy was filed in good faith, saying in a statement, the people of Alaska deserve a thorough and transparent investigation to ensure that the election is carried out properly and without deception.
1: Fox's Christian Goodwin, the new Sullivan, tells the Associated Press running was his choice and is not a sham. Recapping stocks, the Dow finishing higher up 86 points, but the S&P down 19, the NASDAQ down 250 points, but that is well off session lows. And Lisa Brady, Fox News.
10: Here's the AM 540 KWMT weatherology forecast. A heat advisory remains in effect. 93 this afternoon under partly cloudy skies, southeasterly winds 10 to 15 miles per hour. Partly cloudy skies tonight, chance for storms, lows around 73. Slight chance for storms tomorrow. High temperatures reach up to 93. Sunshine mixed with clouds at times. From the Weatherology Weather Center, I'm staff meteorologist Laura Walker. Right now, 90.
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is Billy Dean, True Country, 540 KWMT. We heard from Vince Gill. Going back for one from the Southern Gentleman. That's what they called him, and he indeed was just that, Sonny James.

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0: Here's the AM 540 KWMT weatherology forecast. A heat advisory remains in effect. 93 this afternoon, under partly cloudy skies, southeasterly winds 10 to 15 miles per hour. Partly cloudy skies tonight, chance for storms, lows around 73. Slight chance for storms tomorrow. High temperatures reach up to 93. Sunshine mixed with clouds at times. From the Weatherology Weather Center, I'm staff meteorologist Laura Walker. Right now, 90.
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1: On Oldie But a Goodie for you right there, Johnny and Jack. Good night, sweetheart. Good night. Tim Dale with the afternoon show, True Country, KWMT. Let's go back to 1977, checking my Billboard chart book. Number one selling country album this time of the year was Waylon's album, Waylon. That's right, Waylon. That album just happened to contain the song that was one of the big hits of the 70s, Luckenbach, Texas, Waylon and Willie.

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1: This is a Fox News alert. Tears in a Texas courtroom. Elisa Brady. As a Collin County jury finds 19-year-old Carmelo Anthony guilty of murder in the stabbing death of 17-year-old Austin Metcalf during a confrontation last year at a high school track meet.
2: When that guilty verdict was read, I'm told that Carmelo Anthony was crying. He was shaking. His defense attorney kept his arm around his shoulders the entire time. And also I'm told that Austin Metcalf's twin brother, Hunter. This was the first time he was inside the courtroom when that guilty verdict was read. I'm told it was really emotional from both sides after that murder verdict.
1: Fox's Brooke Taylor at the courthouse in McKinney, Texas, where the verdict was reached after only about 3 hours of deliberations. The judge did tell the jury they could consider a lesser manslaughter count. They're now on to the sentencing phase, with Carmelo Anthony's mother appealing to the jury to have mercy on her son. He could face life in prison. President Trump says a U.S. Army helicopter downed near the Strait of Hormuz last night was shot down by Iran and that the U.S. must respond. No word yet on how. Iran state media, citing a military source, says warning against using the crash as a pretext to return to fighting. CENTCOM says an Iranian drone shot down that helicopter.
3: U.S. officials tell me they are not certain that Iranians meant to target the American helicopter, but they saw Iran launched several drones at that time to target activity in the Strait of Hormuz, and the Apache flies very low over those waters. The two airmen were rescued by an autonomous surface vessel, or sea drone, after crashing into the water.
1: Fox's Jennifer Griffin, that drone rescue described as an operational first. The two crew members are in stable condition. 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
1: It's primary day in several states, with voters choosing candidates for House, Senate, and governor, or a combination of those. Polls still open in South Carolina, Nevada, North Dakota, and in Maine, home to a closely watched Democratic primary to challenge longtime Republican Senator Susan Collins this fall. The interim president of a civil rights advocacy group stands his ground at a House hearing.
2: The SPLC will continue to expose hate and extremism.
1: Brian Fair says the Southern Poverty Law Center denies allegations of fraud in a federal indictment accusing the group of misleading donors and banks by paying informants and, in turn, fueling the hate it says it's fighting. North Carolina Democratic Congresswoman Deborah Ross says infiltrating a violent group is not the same as supporting that group.
3: This is a bizarre Alice in Wonderland theory. And if allowed to stand, it would call into question decades of intelligence and law enforcement practices used to prevent violence and dismantle criminal networks.
1: Republicans, including Texas Congressman Lance Gooden, also accusing the center of targeting conservative groups for political reasons. Fair denies it.
2: Under our criteria, we've designated those groups based on what they've said.
4: Under your criteria, Turning Point USA, Family Research Council, and other conservative Christian groups are considered hate groups. But Antifa and Jane's Revenge, that burns down Catholic churches and pregnancy resource centers, those are not hate groups.
1: And Democrats accuse the Trump administration of weaponizing the Justice Department. World Cup host cities gearing up for an influx of tourists.
5: We have a world-class transit system, and it has never been more coordinated, and it has never run better.
1: Julie Kirschbaum with the San Francisco Municipal Transportation Agency. Meantime, stadium workers near L.A. reach a tentative deal to avert a strike ahead of the opening World Cup match for the U.S. men's team this Friday. I'm Lisa Brady, Fox News.
6: Here's the AM 540 KWMT weatherology forecast. A heat advisory continues until 9 p.m. tonight. Chance of thunderstorms tonight, otherwise partly cloudy skies. Lows level off around 73, south winds 10 to 15 miles per hour. Sunshine mixed with clouds at times again tomorrow. Slight chance for storms. High temperatures reach up to 93. From the Weatherology Weather Center, I'm staff meteorologist Laura Lockwood. Currently, it's 90 degrees.
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You've got a child of the 50s working here this afternoon on the radio. Let's go back.

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0: is Patty, Patty Loveless, True Country, KWMT. Let's go back with my Billboard chart book here. I'm searching, actually, 2017, not that far ago. It was the Adios album released by Glenn Campbell. It was his final album, final studio album. Glenn had been embarked on that 2011 to 2012 farewell tour. After finishing the tour, he came back into the studio in Nashville and recorded this album entitled Adios. And that would be his last one. True Country, KWMT.
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5: Here's the AM 540 KWMT weatherology forecast. A heat advisory continues until 9 p.m. tonight. Chance of thunderstorms tonight, otherwise partly cloudy skies. Lows level off around 73, south winds 10 to 15 miles per hour. Sunshine mixed with clouds at times again tomorrow. Slight chance for storms. High temperatures reach up to 93. From the Weatherology Weather Center, I'm staff meteorologist Laura Lockwood. Currently, it's 90 degrees.
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1: George Strait. The difference between living and living well. Right before that, Johnny Schneider, one of the Duke boys. Speaking of George, and I have mentioned this a time or two before, coming up this month, Alan Jackson's farewell tour in Nashville. He's wrapping it up with a full-length concert at the football stadium there, Nashville's Nissan Stadium, home of the Titans. That is on June 27th. And George Strait recently announced that he will join Alan for that last call concert, One More for the Road, the finale. Lainey Wilson also will be there. It's going to be a big night in Nashville, June 27th.
2: Yeah, 25 here at 11:30. This is Rick telling you about another Pocahontas Machinery Consignment Auction that'll be held on Wednesday, June 10th at 8 a.m. in Pocahontas, Iowa. Lot is full, except no more items. 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

0: And now from the KWMT Farm Room, it's your nationally recognized, multi-award-winning farm broadcaster, Helena McNamee.
1: It's time to take a look at the closing markets for Tuesday, June 9th. Corn and wheat markets continued to see marginal relief from the late May, early June price rut Tuesday, with July boards moving higher for a second straight session, but also pressured well off of daily highs as bullish confidence remains shaken. Soybean futures were again unable to sustain a move higher on positive influence from the soybean oil market, falling for an eighth consecutive session. In outside markets, crude oil futures fell moderately following comments from the U.S. Energy Secretary Wright that commercial traffic through the Strait of Hormuz is rising and will continue to rise. President Trump also said on Monday that a deal with Iran was only a few days away, despite the weekend's flare-up in tension between Iran and Israel, and reports Tuesday that Iran shot down a U.S. helicopter near the Strait of Hormuz. Equity markets broke away from war-related influence on Tuesday to trade lower in a tech-driven sell-off. Over on the Chicago Board of Trade, July corn closed up three quarters at 419.5, September steady at 427.5, December down three quarters at 445.25. July soybeans down two at 1113.75, August down 2.5 at 1118.75, November down 3.5 at 1132. July wheat up two at 585.25, December up a half at 614.25. And now taking a look over at the livestock side of things, the live cattle complex spent the day trading mildly higher on Tuesday as the market simply feels as it has more upward mobility following Monday's decline, which pulled the contracts away from the resistance at its 40-day moving average. June live cattle closed up 150 at 248.02, August up 297 at 239.70, October up 277 at 232.12. The feeder cattle complex also spent the day trading mildly higher on Tuesday as the market continues to mirror the direction of the live cattle market. August feeders closed up 345 at 354.15 and September up 325 at 350.70. In keeping in line with its recent trend, the lean hog complex is continuing to slide lower, sinking to its lowest point since last November in the spot July contract. The lean hog complex continues to suffer as traders need stronger fundamental support. June lean hogs closed down 45 at 93.57, July down 122 at 96.15, August down 145 at 94.70. This was a look at the closing markets for Tuesday, June 9th. And with KWMT, I'm Helena McNamee.
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3: This is a Fox News alert. A new round of strikes against Iran. I'm Lisa Lacerra. This coming hours after President Trump promised a response after the downing of a U.S. military helicopter in the Strait of Hormuz. CENTCOM says the strikes are a proportional response to what it called unjustified aggression.
4: What we're looking at right now, there are some indications there's some explosions in a port city called Sirik. We're getting the initial reports of ongoing strikes from the Iranians themselves. The Iranian foreign minister earlier today had warned that if the U.S. escalated, there would be a very, very big response.
3: Fox's Jennifer Griffin in Washington.

0: rule is passed. Without objection, a motion to reconsider is laid on the table.
1: Lawmakers passing a bill that would provide $70 billion for immigration enforcement. The measure funds ICE and Customs and Border Protection for the next 3 years. The bill got sidetracked, over $1 billion for White House security, including for the White House ballroom, and a $1.8 billion fund that would have compensated President Trump's allies who claim they have been unjustly investigated and prosecuted. Those proposals were scrapped. Wall Street, another roller coaster day for stocks. The Dow adds 86, the Nasdaq minus 250. 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
1: 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The man accused of murdering a Ukrainian refugee on a train in North Carolina has been found incompetent and unable to stand trial.
7: After multiple outbursts in a federal courtroom, the judge found DeCarlos Brown Jr. incompetent to stand trial for the murder of Irina Zarutska. However, doctors say they believe his competency can be restored, and so the judge ordered Brown to be treated and hospitalized and will reconsider his status in 4 months. North Carolina U.S. Attorney Russ Ferguson says he's hopeful one day Brown will stand trial, and Zarutska's family said after the hearing in a statement that this finding was not unexpected, but that they are also hopeful for an eventual trial. Brown was already found incompetent in state court. He's accused of randomly stabbing the 23-year-old to death on the Blue Line light rail train in Charlotte last August. Jessica Rosenthal, Fox News.
1: Rob Reiner's son, Nick, is seeking money from a trust his parents set up for him for his defense in their killings. His attorney says Reiner is entitled to mount his defense with the resources that are lawfully his. Reiner's accused of killing his parents in their Brentwood home December 14th. He was arrested hours later and has pled not guilty to 2 counts of murder. A Missouri man has pled guilty for his role in a kidnapping plot linked to a Bitcoin theft hundreds of miles away.
8: U.S. Attorney for the District of Connecticut, David X. Sullivan, says Saif Fike, who is 22 and from St. Louis, Missouri, pleaded guilty to what's known as a Hobbs Act robbery in connection with a 2024 failed robbery turned kidnapping connected to a cryptocurrency theft of $245 million. Sullivan says in an attempt to steal some of the Bitcoin, Fike and others, including his brother, planned and coordinated the attempted kidnapping. Prosecutors say the scheme involved multiple people across several states using cell phones and encrypted messaging apps. Fike's brother and 6 others have also pleaded guilty. Fike faces up to 20 years in prison when he is sentenced in August.
1: Fox's Tanya J. Powers. I'm Lisa Lacera. This is Fox News.
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8: Here's the AM 540 KWMT weatherology forecast. A heat advisory continues until 9 p.m. tonight. Chance of thunderstorms tonight, otherwise partly cloudy skies. Lows level off around 73, south winds 10 to 15 miles per hour. Sunshine mixed with clouds at times again tomorrow. Slight chance for storms. High temperatures reach up to 93. From the Weatherology Weather Center, I'm staff meteorologist Laura Lockwood. Currently 91.
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I'm Dale, back with the music. 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We call it the Drive On Home Show here after 5, 5 till 7. Forrester Gals there. Here's a little trio of gals from back a few years ago called Shadaisy.

0: Little Goodbyes, Shadaisy, True Country, KWMT. Brought along my Billboard chart book today. Let's go back to 1979. This time of the year, number one song on the Billboard charts on country radio, Kenny Rogers, She Believes in Me, one of Kenny's big ballads that he used to sing. Fox Business Report, straight ahead.
1: I'm Taylor Riggs, and this is the Fox Business Report.
2: A choppy trading session with the major averages finishing mixed and reversing course from earlier gains. Chip stocks leading the sell-off as the AI trade unwinds amid growing concerns that chronic inflation could lead the Fed to raise interest rates this year. The declines come ahead of Wednesday's Consumer Price Index report, which will give investors clues over how Fed policymakers may react at its next meeting in June. 9 of the 11 S&P 500 sectors were higher, with healthcare and industrials the best performers, while tech and energy lagged. The Dow up 86 points, the Nasdaq lower by 251, S&P 500 down 19. Shares of DraftKings surged 11%. The sports betting firm is beginning to see the upside of its investment in prediction markets, according to its SEC filing of preliminary consumer trading volume. That's your Fox Business Report. I'm Hillary Barsky, invested in you.
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Well, it doesn't get any more classic than that tune right there. Classic country, Hank Williams, Cold, Cold Heart. Deal with the Driving Home Show. Hi to everybody out there on the road. Here's a little road music for you. Old Willie Nelson.

0: Forgiving you was easy. That was the easy part, Willie. TD here, True Country, KWMT. A reminder for you, coming up this Saturday, the 13th, here in the Fort Dodge area. In Gowrie, actually, the 8th annual Swingin' for Soldiers Military Appreciation Day. It's this Saturday at the Gowrie Municipal Golf Course. 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There will be a military display. It is the 8th annual Swingin' for Soldiers Military Appreciation Day and Golf Day at the Gowrie Municipal Golf Course. 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

0: Here's AM 540 KWMT weatherology forecast. A heat advisory continues until 9 p.m. tonight. Chance of thunderstorms tonight, otherwise partly cloudy skies. Lows of low around 73, south winds 10 to 15 miles per hour. Sunshine mixed with clouds at times again tomorrow. Slight chance for storms. High temperatures reach up to 93. From the Weatherology Weather Center, I'm staff meteorologist Laura Lockwood. Currently 91.
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Right there, Mark Chestnut, True Country, KWMT. 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

0: On. The U.S. military says it's not clear if the collision between the Apache and an Iranian drone was intentional. U.S. service members on board the chopper were rescued.
1: The targets include air defense systems and radars. Explosions have been reported in Iran's port city of Sirik and Bandar Abbas, one of the main oil terminal port cities. CENTCOM described these strikes as defensive and proportional. At this moment, we believe them to be ongoing. Flight trackers report at least eight KC-135 five air refueling tankers are airborne over the Middle East right now, likely needed to refuel accompanying American warplanes across the Gulf.
0: Fox's Jennifer Griffin in Washington. Before this incident, President Trump again expressed optimism over negotiations with Iran, saying there's a good chance of signing a deal in 2 or 3 days. Jurors in Texas deliberating in the penalty phase of the trial of Carmelo Anthony. The 19-year-old was found guilty of murder this afternoon in the killing of Austin Metcalf at a track meet last year. Polls now closed in South Carolina, where voters are deciding who will replace term-limited Governor Henry McMaster. President Trump has endorsed Lieutenant Governor Pamela Yvette. Candidates in South Carolina must reach a majority or head to a runoff later this month. In Maine, polls close in about an hour, where, among other races, voters are deciding who should run against incumbent Republican Senator Susan Collins. Progressive Democrat Graham Plattner has come under fire over allegations of his behavior toward women and over a Nazi tattoo, which he has since covered up.
2: Plattner's former campaign's political director says voters are being deceived here. She wrote this in a new op-ed. We have learned to excuse what we should condemn. I want better for my daughters and for the people of Maine. Democrats are being sold a narrative that Plattner is the only choice.
0: Fox's Alexis McAdams. 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
0: 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Multiple people arrested in New York City after last night's loss by the Knicks in Game 3 of the NBA Finals.
7: NYPD officials say 21 people out of a crowd of about 7,000 were arrested following the Bryant Park watch party for Game 3 of the NBA Finals. Many of the arrests were made in the blocks surrounding the park as fights broke out when police tried to clear part of 42nd Street. Charges included assaulting a police officer, criminal possession of a weapon, menacing, and resisting arrest. Police deployed pepper spray and riot gear to disperse the crowd. An NYPD spokesperson says people climbed on top of scaffolding, light poles, and police cars, and that 5 officers were hurt. Monday night's game was the first home appearance for the Knicks in the finals, with Game 4 set for Wednesday at Madison Square Garden. In New York City, Tanya J. Powers, Fox News.
0: A former Air Canada pilot has been charged after authorities say he flew for years without a proper license. Jeffrey Wall of Barrie, Ontario, is accused of operating as an airline captain between 2009 and 2025 without a license to fly large commercial planes. The airline says Wall had a valid license but was promoted to captain without the required airline transport license and was removed from active duty once that was discovered. NASA names the next set of astronauts to fly an Artemis mission in preparation for a lunar return.
8: NASA has now named who will fly aboard Artemis 3, the next in a series of space missions leading to a return to the moon. NASA's Randy Bresnik, Frank Rubio, and Andre Douglas, along with Europe's Luca Parmitano, will fly the mission to Earth orbit in an Orion crew vehicle to practice important things.
9: These astronauts will continue to test the Orion spacecraft. They will rendezvous and dock with the Blue Origin lander and then again with the SpaceX lander.
8: NASA's Chief Jared Isaacman speaking at the Johnson Space Center in Houston. Artemis 3 is expected to fly next year.
0: Fox's Evan Brown. I'm Lee Silasera. This is Fox News.
10: Here's the AM 540 KWMT weatherology forecast. A heat advisory continues until 9 p.m. tonight. chance of thunderstorms tonight.

0: Otherwise, partly cloudy skies. Lows level off around 73. South winds 10 to 15 miles per hour. Sunshine mixed with clouds at times again. Tomorrow, slight chance for storms. High temperatures reach up to 93. From the Weatherology Weather Center, I'm staff meteorologist Laura Lockwood. Currently, it's 90 degrees.
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7: A choppy trading session with the major averages finishing mixed and reversing course from earlier gains. Chip stocks leading the sell-off as the AI trade unwinds amid growing concerns that chronic inflation could lead the Fed to raise interest rates this year. The declines come ahead of Wednesday's Consumer Price Index report, which will give investors clues over how Fed policymakers may react at its next meeting in June. 9 of the 11 S&P 500 sectors were higher, with healthcare and industrials the best performers, while tech and energy lagged. The Dow up 86 points, the Nasdaq lower by 251, S&P 500 down 19. Shares of DraftKings surged 11%. The sports betting firm is beginning to see the upside of its investment in prediction markets, according to its SEC filing of preliminary consumer trading volume. That's your Fox Business Report. I'm Hillary Barsky, invested in you.
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Perfect Stranger Band, True Country, KWNT. The Grand Ole Opry note here, it was on this date back in 2007. Mel Tillis was inducted into the Opry cast, joined the Grand Ole Opry, inducted by his daughter Pam. And as far as I know, Mel was the only person in the Opry's history to be welcomed into membership by their child, Pam Tillis. Mel, of course, we love to play Mel Tillis and Pam here on KWMT. Some of those great Mel Tillis tunes, I Ain't Never, Good Woman Blues, Coca-Cola Cowboy, and all. Here's Dwight Yoakam.

0: Those letters from home, John Michael Montgomery. True Country, KWMT. Well, a reminder, it's a big music week in Hampton, Iowa, the Franklin County Fairgrounds this week. The 11th annual Hampton Bluegrass and Country Music Festival kicking off Wednesday evening with a welcome home potluck and a big old jam. Then scheduled shows on Thursday night. That's Gospel Music Night. Scheduled shows Friday afternoon, Friday night, Saturday morning, Saturday afternoon, Saturday night. Not Saturday morning, but there are a lot of things going on. Jamming all weekend long. Instrument workshops. We're going to have some more of those band scrambles. They're a lot of fun. A lot of open stage times are going to be available. So some of you pickers and singers out there that want to come up and do a tune or two, be sure and come by. 11th Annual Hampton Bluegrass and Country Music Festival. This coming week, Wednesday night through Saturday, the 10th through the 13th on the calendar. And coming back by popular demand, Rowe Family Singers from Minnesota, the Kennistons Family Band from Nebraska, likewise. Bluegrass Blondies will be there. William Lawson Band coming in. William newly graduated from high school, bringing his band to the festival. Highway Home Band, they're back together again. Well, they will be there also. And I'll be there, too. Hope to see you there with the Bluegrass Doctors Band. It's going to be a great event. One stage indoors, air-conditioned, at the Franklin County Fairgrounds, camping all around. 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
7: Here's the AM 540 KWMT weatherology forecast. A heat advisory continues until 9 p.m. tonight. Chance of thunderstorms tonight, otherwise partly cloudy skies. Lows level off around 73, south winds 10 to 15 miles per hour. Sunshine mixed with clouds at times again tomorrow. Slight chance for storms. High temperatures reach up to 93. From the Weatherology Weather Center, I'm staff meteorologist Laura Lockwood. Currently, it's 90 degrees.
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They grab his feet, smack him till he cries. 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And before you know it, he's off to school, and then he graduates in May.